0: What was it that made you sign him?
1: What was it not to sign him? We were signing the entire group. And the real clincher was when you and the guys fell out, when you did the longer than normal version of Mr. Telephone Man.
2: Yes.
1: And the guys put you out the group. Mm-hmm. Then MCA wanted
0: Ernie, you bringing back old feelings now.
1: But MCA wanted to drop Bobby, and we thought, oh, absolutely not. Mm. Because we knew Bobby was a threat.
0: Oh.
1: And it's like, why would we have to work with you to that point and let you go to somebody? Absolutely not.
0: Yeah.
1: And of course, you know, 12
0: did
1: million,
0: you know, did you
1: 12
0: know you
1: million
0: were a threat,
1: units
0: Bobby?
1: On Don't Be Cruel later.
0: Was your confidence that high? Did you know you were a threat?
1: Well, I Bobby started New Edition. How about that part first?
0: Yeah.
1: So how could you put him out of his own group?
0: Okay.
1: So that they fell out. I ain't mad with
0: that. Well, you know, the past. The past is the past.
1: Yeah, but here we are today.
2: Yes.
1: And what I'm happy about is that we didn't write you off.
2: Thank you.
1: And, you know, I had no idea that you'd evolve into the humongous star that you developed into. And to be here today and sit with him and hear him with his dignified, philosophical gifts of life that he shares with the audience is unbelievable, man.
2: Thank you.
1: Mm-hmm. I had not experienced this part of Bobby until today.
0: Wow.
1: So thank you, KGLH.
0: Wow.
1: Yeah. Love you, brother.
2: Love you too,
1: man. Yeah.
2: Always. You know that.
1: Yes, you know it. Yeah.
0: Bobby Brown, thank you so very much.
1: Thank you, Tim.
0: We all love you. We all love you.
2: All right.
0: Alicia, thank you so very much. Renee, thank you.
3: You're welcome.
0: For bringing this wonderfully talented brother into the studio. That we will all see him July 10th at the Saban Theater. Have you started working on the animated series yet or no?
2: Well, we're working on the books first.
0: Uh-huh.
2: And then the animated series will come after.
0: Okay. I'm just asking to make sure you remember me.
2: Okay.
0: That's all.
2: All right.
0: I am a voice.
2: All right. We won't forget you at all.
0: Bobby Brown celebrating 38 years. Don't Be Cruel album. Saban Theater, Friday, July 10th. Tickets at AXS.com. Bobby Brown, everybody!
1: In the house! 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

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Her bikini small, heels tall. She said she

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0: 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Bobby Brown was in the building, Montez.
1: Yeah, that was amazing.
0: Yeah. By himself. Like the last few interviews I've seen Bobby Brown, he's been with New Edition. Because of the New Edition tour, you know, New Edition.
1: Yeah, I didn't get to go because I'm not one of those people like you.
0: You didn't get to go where?
1: To the New Edition concert.
0: Please, your daddy's rich. All you gotta do is get a ticket.
1: My daddy
0: forget,
1: not rich.
0: Forget your daddy being rich.
1: Okay.
0: He's Stevie Wonder. You could have had tickets. So shut up, Montez. I had to pay for my tickets.
1: Okay, you did?
0: Yes, I paid for my New Edition ticket.
1: Well.
0: I went to see New Edition with Brandy Burks. Kesselman. We went to see New Edition. I think it was at, I forget which one. It don't matter.
1: I don't know.
0: They are amazing.
1: They are.
0: And they're amazing. It was so funny. So funny. Bobby Brown. We were talking about, Bobby Brown is at the Saban Theater.

0: July 10th, Friday. He said, you're going to get the best of him from Don't Be Cruel. I said, you're going to do a whole turn instead of a half turn. Because, you know, the running joke with the New Edition on the New Edition tour is Bobby be doing them half turns.
1: He only half the turn?
0: Yeah, only half the turn. He'd be like, I'll catch y'all, Pat. We can pick it up on the way when y'all come back this way.
1: He needed a stunt double for the,
0: right, for the other half. He needed a stunt double.
1: But now he's good.
0: He's good. Now you're going to do the whole turn.
1: Okay.
0: Yeah, but no, the New Edition tour is amazing. Bobby Brown's good, amazing on that show, and with all the whole New Edition. And then I feel bad. I feel like there's so many questions I didn't ask. I sometimes hate being a fan because it's harder. Believe it or not, it's harder to interview people that you are a fan of.
1: I love the interview. I think I almost cried, and I'm a man, you know, so I ain't want
0: to
1: cry.
0: We ain't say nothing to cry about.
1: I mean, it was just like the whole, like, it was just very, I loved it. I loved the interview, okay?
0: I feel like I could have asked some better questions, some more solid questions, but I think I got a bit starstruck and started asking very basic questions because I didn't want to offend him. I didn't want to disrespect him. Like, it's this... Other people who, like, I don't know. It's just different when you're a fan of somebody. You have this high level esteem of respect for them. Right. Like, when people interview Stevie Wonder, they are not going to ask no crazy questions to Stevie Wonder because everyone reveres him. So you're not going to pop off and ask no stupid question to Stevie Wonder, you know?
1: Like, can you really see Stevie?
0: Yeah, exactly. Like that one.
1: Yeah.
0: That
1: one.
0: Yeah.
1: They ask me that, though.
0: They ask you? They still ask him, I'm sure. Yeah. So I hope that you guys enjoyed that interview because I don't know if it was too soft or what. I'll have to go back and listen to it. But I felt like he dropped some gems and I felt like he opened up to us. Like he shared with us a moment that he had yesterday where for the first time ever he punished his daughter. Which was such a funny parenting moment because he's like, and Alicia, his wife, was like, the first time.
1: I mean, I feel like that's a gentle parenting punishment, like taking your phone.
0: Taking your phone is not gentle parenting today. I just saw a video where they took the little girl's iPad and the little girl tore up the house and start screaming, help, do you know the police could have came and thought she was being traumatized in a real way?
1: Well,
0: these kids and those phones and iPads, your parents what?
1: My parent whooped me one good time.
0: Be quiet, you sound like you trying to get Stephen Wonder in trouble up in here.
1: Whooped me bad.
0: KJLH.
2: Hello, Tammy Mac.
0: Yes.
2: I got a question you might can help me with.
0: Let's see.
2: Okay. Yeah, okay. See, my wife wants some tickets and stuff to go see the Whispers and Atlantic Star. Mm-hmm. But she's going to be out of town that week.
0: Mm.
2: Is it possible she can switch her tickets out and stuff for some Bobby Brown tickets?
0: We do not switch out tickets because it would be chaotic. Chaotic. So unfortunately, I won't be able to handle that task. Okay. But you can give the tickets to someone else, I'm sure.
2: I think they're going to be on will call at the Savant Theater on the 18th.
0: Oh, it's a guest list kind of thing. Oh, gotcha.
2: Yes,
0: gotcha.
2: Yes.
0: Okay.
2: Because I think you want to catch it through Bobo.
0: Oh, so okay. Said, okay, yeah. Yeah, don't have that type of power. Yeah. Okay. I'm so sorry.
2: Is it possible I can come up to the office and stuff and maybe they might can do something?
0: Well, come up to the office and get with our ticket department. And
2: okay, take it and we can just go from there.
0: And then yes. Ask for Kim, and she'll tell you what your options are. Okay.
1: Good luck with that.
0: Okay.
2: Okay.
0: Thank you so much. KJLH, hello.
3: Hi, Tammy. Am I online? I
0: want to
3: talk to you offline.
0: You want to talk to me offline, Lord? What did I do? She want to talk to me offline. What did I do? Yes. Okay. So yeah. So I was just a little, I wasn't nervous or anything. I was just, you know.
3: Tammy Mac.
0: What?
3: Please don't hang up on me. Don't be cruel. Bobby's still there. Bobby.
0: She said Bobby.
3: Please, Tammy.
1: Bobby.
3: I haven't won anything since 1999. Can you

0: put me on hold and get my information, please? Can you send me some tickets? Sammy, don't be cruel.
1: She went.
2: Yeah, Bobby's here.
0: Bobby, please.
1: Don't be cruel, please. Baby.
0: Don't be cruel. And then one of the songs is, I'll be good to you. Come on now, on that album.
2: Oh, Lord.
0: I'll be good to you.
2: She know all the answers. Oh, I'm sorry. You will have another opportunity to win Bobby Brown tickets with Kevin Nash tonight at 7:20. So make sure you are listening to Kevin Nash. Yeah, 7:20. Just set your alarm clock. Bobby not here. Bobby's gone.
0: He gone. I thought I took my shot, Cam.
2: And you did that. I appreciate it. You got to always try.
0: All right.
2: KJLH, hi.
1: Okay.
2: Got to always shoot your shot. Yes, indeed you do. All right, everybody. Yes, tonight, Kevin Nash will have more tickets in the Black Music box office. Summer is here and Radio Free is everywhere. So catch up on the Front Page Daily Replay with Dara Star Tucker. 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

0: Oh, Radio Free 102.3 KJLH. Kayla Brianna, NRG is the name of that one. The Women's Health Expo, Mumtaz.
1: Yes.
0: We are back in August. I know we usually do it in the springtime, but, you know, sometimes things get to move around, you know. You got to throw you off sometimes.
1: I'm sure.
0: Moving and shaking, you know. We can't let you know all the time.
1: Keep you on your toes.
0: Yeah, keep you on your toes. Thank you. And on your toes you will be at the KJLH Women's Health Expo. But the only way you can be on your toes is if you got them toes.
1: Yeah. And if you got toes, then you're healthy. That's what I heard. If you got toes, then you're healthy.
0: Right. And if you want to keep the toes, come to the Women's Health Expo.
1: Yes.
0: Because we have doctors there who will talk about it.
1: Your toes?
0: They will talk. Yeah.
1: Okay.
0: Because, you know, if you have diabetes, like I do, you know, the toes is the first to go. I'm not meaning it in a funny way. I'm saying factually.
1: Getting sad.
0: So we'll have doctors who will talk about diabetes and how you can manage your diabetes so that you can keep all of your limbs.
1: Yes, keep your limbs.
0: Yes.
1: Eyesight, that goes as well.
0: All of that. Yes, it does. Yes, it does. I myself am not taking it seriously enough, and I've got to do better. I'm trying my best, y'all, but I don't know.
1: Well, we're going to have to try harder, Tammy, because we can't let

0: let anything happen to you, okay? Bobby Brown brought his barbecue fixings here. The sauce with no gluten.
1: This is Bobby Brown stuff.
0: Yeah.
1: It doesn't have gluten in it. I'm good.
0: No gluten, so you're good.
1: Mm-hmm.
0: So that's what you're going to eat with from now on.
1: Okay. All right. We got a whole pavilion for Alzheimer's care and the ones who take care of them. We've got over 100 vendors. We've got breakout sessions that will change how you think about your body. We've got free massages. The first ever Author's Corner.
0: Ooh.
1: Yeah. We've got a lot of people. Listen, I just received two books yesterday. I mean, on Sunday, I think it was. It's a book and a journal. And the young lady, I'm going to have to bring the book so that I can say the title of it. She's been sober. And so she's written a book about her life to sobriety. Mm. And she's got a journal in case anybody else, you know, is going through that and they can, you know, guide them to sobriety with the journal. So many of you bring me your books, give me your books, want me to read your books. We have an author's corner for authors who have books. 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I will, I think, be hosting the author's corner and have my book Black Women Are Too Loud Yet Not Loud Enough for purchase as well. 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
0: Sure is.
1: KJLH, hi.
2: Hey, how you doing, Tammy?
1: I'm good. How are you?
2: I'm all right. I was wondering, is it too late for people to sign up for vendors for the Women's Health
1: Expo? No, it's not. What do you have? What you got?
2: So me and two brothers of mine have a men's group, but it's also a mentorship program for young men.
1: Mm-hmm.
2: And what we've noticed is that there are a lot of young men in our group who don't have fathers. They're being raised by single moms.
1: Mm-hmm.
2: And the single mothers have so many questions for us.
1: Mm.
2: And the questions are endless. And we talked to the mothers and we realized most of them were also raised by single mothers. So that's kind of why they don't really have a full understanding of raising these sons. And they ask us so many questions. So we emailed the email to see if we could come and volunteer our time for their whole day and answer any questions single moms have about raising sons. And all three
1: wow.
2: of us were actually raised by single mothers in South Central, Watts, mm-hmm. Carson, and Long Beach.
1: Mm-hmm.
2: And we also have a young man, he's 19, being raised by a single mother, but he's a father already. He had a baby when he was 18. And we have young men in their 20s who were raised by single mothers as well that can answer maybe the questions better than us for the younger generation and the things mm-hmm. that they're going through, because we know times change. So we could even bring those young men with us. And all three of our mothers said they would be willing to be in the room with us as well to answer questions that they might only be able to answer from a single mother's perspective that already raised young black men by themselves. So we sent the email, but we didn't know if we were too late or not. We just sent it about 2 or 3 days ago.
1: Hmm. Oh, that's a very interesting concept. I will find out about that and get your information off air. But I'm curious, what's one of the questions that you get asked the most?
2: A lot of women want to know about the emotional side of their sons mm-hmm. and how to tap into understanding them better when it comes to certain tempers. And sometimes they feel as if they don't feel as if, but they are the custodial parent for these young men, but they receive a lot of anger from them. And we tell them that anger isn't necessarily towards you. It's somewhat towards the father not being there, but because the father isn't there,
1: and
2: you're
1: are.
2: The closest person mm. to them.
1: Mm.
2: So you're getting that backlash of them flashing out at the absent father.
1: And do you have advice as to what they can do to tap into that? What's the answer to the question?
2: I tell them to talk to them. My mom talked to me when I was probably around 11 or 12, and I was kind of lashing out. And she said, what's wrong? You know, she asked me what was causing me to act different at school or in the neighborhood and started getting into trouble here and there. And

0: And she asked me, she said, you know, is it because your dad isn't around as much? And I told her, yeah. And I can't remember word for word the conversation, but she said, understand that I'm doing everything I do because I love you, and I can't do everything by myself. She said, I don't have the help like I should have when people have children. Mm-hmm. So she talked to me, and she made me realize that she's the parent I should be the nicest to, that I should love more or love the most, you know, because...
1: Well, you know, it's interesting because the custodial parent or the parent that cares the most for the child is the parent that gets the worst, for sure.
0: Right.
1: The parent that shows up is the one that gets the least. The parent that does not show up is the one that gets the most. You all happy when your daddy show up and he only show up one time a year.
0: Like, isn't he's that the crazy? Best man in the world, right?
1: Your daddy in jail and you're like, oh my God, I get to go see daddy. And then, it's an interesting, I always want to use the word dichotomy, but I don't know how to say it.
0: I guess it would be kind of similar to when black people when people of a certain race do things to the
1: same
0: race.
1: How we get in it? How black people get in it?
0: I'm not going to say us, but that's the close proximity of crime of different ethnicities. You know, they do it to whoever's closest to them.
1: Yeah. So, let me get your information off air so I can understand exactly what you're... Because you ask about vendors, and for the vendors, you still have time to purchase a vendor booth. But when you described what you wanted, it didn't sound like you had anything to sell as in a vendor. It sounded like you were offering something else, like advice.
0: Yeah, like a breakout session or something.
1: Yeah, exactly, a breakout session. I think that breakout session would be phenomenal at a women's health expo. So let me just tell you one thing. You are in the right direction, my brother. I've never heard anybody suggest that, and that would be a phenomenal asset to the Women's Health Expo. So we'll see if we can get you some information on how to make that happen. Just hold on, all right? Hold on. I am live on air. KJLH, hi.
2: Hi. I wanted to know if the Author's Corner is only for female authors or
1: no,
2: any
1: it is
2: author
1: not.
2: Can visit them.
1: No, okay. It is not.
2: Awesome.
1: Okay.
2: That's
1: right.
2: My question.
1: You got it.
2: Thank you.
1: Get on in now. KJLH, hi.
3: Hello?
1: Hi. You calling me on another line and you hanging up. So what's up?
3: I was talking with Bobby Brown tickets.
1: Oh, girl, we gave them Bobby Brown tickets away. But we will have some more tonight at 7:20. Make sure you hang in there. KJLH, hi.
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1: Hi.
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1: No, not that time yet, but I'm sure it will be at some time. 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

0: Radio Free 102.3. KJLH. That's it. That's all. I'm out of here. Oh, man. I am headed over to Marla Gibbs' birthday party. Did you know Marla Gibbs having a birthday party?
1: I did not.
0: Marla Gibbs turning 95 years old. She is our Betty White.
1: It's going to be a challenging birthday cake.
0: Marla Gibbs got her start on The Jeffersons. Then she went on to her own show after The Jeffersons called, I think it was Florence. And then she went on to produce 227, where we learned of a Regina King, who is now a fantastic director in her own right. And she also started the Vision Theater in Leimert Park.
1: What?
0: And she had her own comedy club in Leimert Park as well, I do believe. Marla Gibbs, a huge part of this community, a huge part of Hollywood, a huge part of Black Hollywood, and a huge part of the Black culture.
1: Facts.
0: She is celebrating her 95th birthday with a new book called It's Never Too Late, appropriately titled It's Never Too Late. She got her Jefferson's job when she was in her 40s.
1: Really?
0: Still worked at the airport. And even when she became a series regular, she's kept her job at the airport because she just wasn't sure how long that thing was going to last. Finally gave up the job at the airport and things worked out well for her.
1: I would love to see that last day.
0: She's got her star on the Hollywood Walk of Fame. She has been given her flowers for sure. So the book is It's Never Too Late. And she, for her birthday, will be selling and signing her book, It's Never Too Late. From my understanding, the Nate Holden Theater is a sellout tonight, celebrating Marla Gibbs. Marla Gibbs. So I will be there.
1: Happy birthday.
0: Happy birthday. Happy 95th birthday. Congratulations on the book. And clearly, it's never too late because sister wrote a book at 95.
1: And she's still partying.
0: And I was like, why y'all throw Marla Gibbs a party at 8 o'clock p.m.?
1: And did you say she had a VIP section?
0: This should have been an 8 a.m. party. Yes, I am in the VIP section.
1: What's in the VIP?
0: I don't know.
1: Tequila Reposado?
0: Whatever in it, I'm going to partake of it.
1: Okay.
0: In honor of Marla's 95th birthday.
1: Sure.
0: She's got a collection of people who are going to be there representing or representing her. She's got... let me see. She's going to have Yvette Nicole Brown, Tiffany Haddish, Kim Fields, Wendy Raquel Robinson, L'Oreal, Vanessa Bell Calloway, and Kim Whitley, all honoring her tonight. All honoring her tonight. So, and you know, it's going to be a star-studded event. It's Marla Gibbs, and she's 95, and, you know, she's an icon.
1: Sounds fun.
0: Yeah. So that's where I'm going to be tonight, at the Nate Holden with Miss Marla.
1: Tonight.
0: Soon as I turn off the mic.
1: Okay.
0: That's where I'm headed.
1: You'll be on time.
0: Yeah. Shout-outs?
1: You know what? You just mentioned L'Oreal Howery. Mm-hmm. I always get his name wrong. Mm-hmm. But shout out to him because I saw something he said recently about the Carmelo Anthony case.
0: Mm-hmm.
1: I was like, man, good job. Good on you standing on business. So if he's hearing or

0: listening, shout out to him.
1: Okay. Well, shout out to him. Okay. Shout out to Bobby Brown. He's going to be at the Saban Theater on July 10th, Friday, July 10th. So shout out to Bobby Brown. Have a fantastic show. Everybody will be there. You can get tickets at AXS.com. It's his 38th anniversary of Don't Be Cruel. So shout out to Bobby Brown for coming in, having fun with us, hanging out, and leaving with parting gifts.
0: Yeah, a lot of seasonings.
1: Lots of seasoning. I'm going to be cooking for a little minute with these seasonings. Best believe. Until tomorrow, everybody, it's a blessing to be in your heart. Bye, y'all.
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0: Radio Free 102.3 KJLH, brand new from Chris Brown featuring Leon Thomas, is called Fallin'. I can hear a BB King or who else can I hear on that song? Like a nice, oh, Bobby Blue Bland. Yeah, Bobby Blue Bland will tear that song up, right? Young people like, who? All right, never mind, never mind. What's up, y'all? It's Kevin Nash checking in Tuesday nights, right by your side until 12 o'clock midnight. And yes, don't worry, we'll be opening up the KJLH Black Music box office tonight, beginning at 7:20. 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Giving away, there's some great tickets to some great concerts, all right? Stick around for that. And of course, coming up at 9 o'clock, we're going to be slowing it down, taking your requests and dedications, all your beautiful love messages. Want to give you a chance to let your heart speak to your significant other. Plenty of slow jams and ultimate love songs. You know how we do it, right? Every night, Monday through Thursday, beginning at 9 o'clock, we call it After Dark. All right, when I come back, Glenn Lewis, we got the Sounds of Blackness. We got some Omarion, D'Angelo, just a wonderful set of music. It's all coming up next right here on KJLH.
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1: All right, here we go. This may be the last one, right? Today is the last day of Black Music Month, June 30th. June just went by way, way too fast. But giving away a whole bunch of wonderful, great, great tickets. 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All right, let me open up the box office. Let's see what I got tonight. Let's see. Oh, I got two tickets to check out LMA. LMA live in concert. Do You Still Love Me tour. She's at the Greek Theater on Tuesday, July 28th, beginning at 7 o'clock. I'm a huge fan of LMA. I know you are as well.

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0: Nine brown eyes.
1: Yeah, but I can't dance, though. That's the problem. Are you tuned to Radio Free 102.3 KJLH? It's Kevin Nash right by your side. The phone bank is still packed out at 520-KJLH because I did open the KJLH Black Music box office. I was on time tonight at 7:20. Got these passes to see Ella May live in concert at the Greek Theater. All right, let's go to the phone lines. Y'all ready? All right, let's go. KJLH, who is this?
2: Hi, this is Destiny. Did I win the ticket?
1: Which ticket you talking about, Destiny?
2: The Ella May ticket.
1: Oh, you're listening. You're paying attention. Yes.
2: You know I am.
1: Hey, that's the best way to win right there. You got them. Congratulations. You're the winner. Ella May will be live in concert. It's called Do You Still Love Me Tour at the Greek Theater, Tuesday, July 28th. Destiny, you made it, baby. You are in.
2: Thank you, Mr. Nash. You know you're the best man with a plan. Thank you so much.
1: Where are you calling me from, sweetness?
2: I am calling from San Pedro, but I am originally from Inglewood.
1: I know that's
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1: All right, so wherever you go, which station you take with you?
2: 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Y'all let sister.
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1: So let me say something, because I got something to say. The song is called Forgive Them.

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I like to watch real close what it say under his breath. 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

disclose your business and they get to telling. If you buying any selling, I think I'm too real for these labels. 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

0: he's singing about. No, no, no, no. What goes around comes around, and it'll come back and bite you in the behind big time. All right, St. Harrison, he said he should have been bad. I don't think so. You'll learn. You will learn. All right, my name is Kevin Nash. I'm right by your side until 12 o'clock midnight tonight. Coming up at 9 o'clock, of course, we're going to be slowing it down, taking your requests and dedications, and also giving you the opportunity to let your heart speak to your significant other. I got a whole bunch of requests on my list tonight. Thank you so much for tuning in. Shout going out to all of our friends in Inglewood. What up to the CPT, to Gardena, to Hawthorne, to South Bay, Long Beach. Thanks for rolling with the station and rolling with the brother. I got your Mary J. Blige on the way, the newest one from Ella May. Got some gospel, too, coming up from Dietrich Haddon by request. And it's all coming up next. It's right here. KJLH Radio Free.
1: 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Here's what happened on the Steve Harvey Morning Show. She wants some new tasteless photos. I'm going to let them see the whole cookie jar. I want you to put a Photoshop on my breast and push them back up where they belong. And then smooth the wrinkles out around my feet so they don't see all that.
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Man. Tune to Radio Free, 102.3 KJLH. All right, coming up, 9 o'clock, 20 minutes from now. Going to be kicking off After Dark as we slow it down. Take your requests and dedications, all your beautiful love messages. Want to give you a chance to let your heart speak to your significant other. If you know for a fact that you've been blessed by the Most High God, with that person that you're doing life with, that you cannot live without, that's always making you smile and grin and slob at the mouth like, oh, I just love her. Well, call in tonight at 520-KJLH. When you call me, I'm going to record you, and as you let your heart speak and say something sweet to that person and play you back on the radio. And right after that, play a beautiful love song to seal the deal. All right, so get into that comfortable spot. Get your things together. It's all coming up next, and I'll see you

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1: Thank you, baby.
0: At last, our love has come along.
1: And our money, baby.
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speak for all girls, but we just be mad that you didn't leave us alone. You keep leave me alone. If I'm not the one, ghost me.

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It is Kevin Nash. I'm taking your requests and dedications. It is about that time to call in at 520-KJLH. I want to give you the opportunity to let your heart speak. Say something sweet to the person you love, to the person who holds your heart. And you know, it's so difficult getting through this life, trying to navigate through this life by yourself.

0: blessed by the Most High God with that person that you're doing life with. You're so grateful. You're happy. Thank God every day on a daily basis. Say thank you, Father, for him, for her. Well, let them know tonight. So when you call me, I'm going to record a very special, loving, beautiful message from you. And then play you back on the radio. And right after that, play a beautiful love song to seal the deal. You know how we do it. Don't be shy. All right. 520-KJLH. 520-5554. And if you're listening outside of L.A., outside of California, use the area code 310-310 to get through. 310-520-5554. Gonna take a brief break. We'll come back to all of that. Your requests, your dedications. It's After Dark right here on KJLH.
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0: show and everything that you do. I just have one request, and I send that out to Alice.
1: Okay, what's your name and who's Alice to you?
0: My name is Dara. She's a long time love that been off and on, but I had to walk away. But I wanted to know that, hey, whatever the color is,

0: Yes, I'm calling just to hear your voice and also to play me one of your favorite songs.
1: Play one of my favorite songs. Okay. All right, what's your name?
0: Wendy.
1: Oh, you said Wendy?
0: Yes, and I'm calling from Long Beach.
1: All right, Wendy, I appreciate it. Anything else you want to say? You got no man you want to say hi to, or?
0: Well, he's not listening right now, so.
1: Oh, come on.
0: I'm just going to play just for me.
1: Well, maybe, you know, you can call him up and say, hey, look, I did something special for you on the radio. I want you to listen to 102.3.
0: Hmm. Well, I can't get a hold of him right now. He's at work, so. No.
1: Excuses. Okay. All right, Wendy. I got you covered, sweetie, but thanks for listening anyway.
0: Ooh, your voice. Okay.

my most favorite right there from Eugene Wilde. And I've been playing this song for what? I'm not going to say for over 30 years because it's got to be over 40 years now. Since Bobby Brown is celebrating 35 years of Don't Be Cruel, I'm like, get out of here. I'm not that old, right? Am I? But that song, Gotta Get You Home With Me Tonight, has been my favorite for a very, very long time. All right, you were tuned to After Dark on Radio Free 102.3 KJLH. It is Kevin Nash. Still standing by, taking your requests and dedications. And the most important thing, giving you the opportunity to let your heart speak to your significant other. So if you got a very special person in your life, you got to say what's up. You got to say something sweet. All right. Call me up at 520-KJLH, 520-5554. And if you're listening outside of California, use that area code 310-310 to get through. I got to take a brief break. We're coming back. And when I say brief, like maybe 30 seconds, and I'm coming right back to some more slow jams and kick off hour number two coming up at 10 o'clock. It's After Dark on KJLH.

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song, Jamal Roberts and Perfect for Me. Your lips, your thighs, your face, your eyes, everything is perfect. All right, my name is Kevin Nash. Hour number two of After Dark on Radio Free 102.3 KJLH. Still keeping the tempo real slow. All these beautiful slow jams and love songs per your request. And also giving you a chance to let your heart speak. All right, we'll come back to more requests and dedications tonight. And if you want to say something sweet this time of night in this 10 o'clock hour to that very special person, all right, hit me up at 520-KJLH. All right, we'll come back to more. Don't move.

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0: What's up, Kev? How you doing, man?
1: You got the better hand. How about yourself?
0: Man, I'm good. I just want to send a shout out to my wife, though. Can we do that?
1: Yeah, you do that.
0: Yeah, man. I want to send a shout out to my wife, Leotora Morris. Man, her pops passed. So it's been kind of like quiet at the house. I'm working all day. And, you know, she planned the funeral and everything, man. So things been kind of like quiet.
1: Yeah.
0: But, you know, just want to let her know that I'm there for her, right there on her side. And I just want to say hello to her. You know, Lionel Richie, he said best. So I just want to send that hello out from Lionel Richie. Let her know I'm right there with her, man. And, man, we're going to get through it.
1: Yeah, my condolences,
0: I'm right there
1: man.
0: With her. And just want to let her know I love her.

0: favor and everything. And, you know, we just got to check in with each other sometime. But I just want to say hello.
1: I got you, brother.
0: I just want to say hello to her. And, you know, hello, just open them ears up. So just want to open the ears up and say hello to her. Let her know I'm right there with her.
1: I got you, man. My condolences to your wife, to your family, okay? Praying for you guys.
0: God bless you. Thank you. I appreciate that.
1: Here we go.
0: Thank you.

0: Hi. I wanted to give a dedication to my husband. It's kind of like two parts. I called in about 5 months ago. Was going through, my father had had a heart attack, and my husband was just like really, really, really there for me. Since then, my father has passed away, and 2 months later, my mommy passed away. We just been going through it, and he has been so solid. He has been my everything. If I'm sad, he's there. If I'm upset, he leaves me alone. If I don't want to eat, he makes me drink a protein shake just so I can get something in my system. And I just want to tell him, and we just celebrated 1 year married on June 18th. And we still managed to celebrate our 1 year wedding anniversary despite everything that we're going through. And I just wanted to really let him know that he is my everything. So I want to give a shout out to Kevin Wilridge, my love, my everything, my rock, my soulmate, my friend, my partner. Yeah, I think that's it, because I don't want to start crying.
1: That's beautiful, baby, and my condolences to you and your family as well. I know that's tough. That's tough. And, you know, it's good to have your soulmate, the person that God has created just for you, to be right there with you by your side to get through this ordeal. It's a beautiful thing.
0: Yes.
1: All right. So my prayers are with you guys, okay?
0: Thank you.

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Let your heart speak. 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It's After Dark with me, Kevin Nash, on 102.3 Radio Free, KJLH.

0: this station sounds so good. If you're wondering, yep, we're Radio Free 102.3 KJLH. And my name is Kevin Nash, and you are tuned to After Dark, hour number two. It is coming to a close. We do this Monday through Thursday, the 9 o'clock hour and the 10 o'clock hour, taking your requests and dedications and using this time to give you the opportunity to let your heart speak to your significant other, realizing how fragile life is. And you always hear folks saying, I should have, but I could have, but I didn't. Because we will take time for granted. Cherish every moment. And if you have someone special in your life, let them know how special they are to you. 520-KJLH is my number, 520-5554. We'll come back and take some more requests and dedications as we wrap up After Dark. It's right here on KJLH. Don't move.
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0: 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Johnny Gill got another brand new hit. It's called A Dance, A Kiss. I like that one a lot, y'all. It's brand new. You heard it first right here on KJLH. All right, it's Kevin Nash. Money Long got a new one out. And we'll come back and play it for you. Got a classic from Montel Jordan. Got some Lettucey by request. And Justin Bieber had a chance to go to the beach this past weekend. And all I heard in my ear was that song, Hallelujah Everything. Giving God praise and thanks and admiration for everything that he does, right? Love that song. I'll come back and play all that for you next. It's right here on Radio Free 102.3 KJLH.
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Yeah, baby, tonight. All right, my time is up. Hugh Fuller's coming up next at 12 o'clock midnight. It's been fun. I got to take off. As a matter of fact, I got to run. But thank God the week is going by so fast. Midweek already tomorrow, just a few minutes away from being Hump Day Wednesday. All right, let's roll with it, y'all. Hey, listen, if God says the same, I'll be back tomorrow night at 7 o'clock. We'll do it all over again. And in the meantime, please keep my name on your prayer list because I so need your prayers. And I want you to know that I'm always praying for you because I love you so very much. I do. I guess I'll see you when I look at you. Good night, everybody.

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0: That's a brand new one from Eric Benet. And according to Eric, inspired by the civil rights movement and socially conscious artists of the time, like the late, great Mr. Curtis Mayfield. Eric's new socially conscious single, Who's Gonna Save Us? 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And Eric sounding at times a bit like Mr. Curtis Mayfield on that one. Top of the morning to you. Good morning. Happy midweek. Hugh Fuller, your late night early morning host. Thank you for choosing KJLH for company 24/7, 365. 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We are you, and we keep you well informed. 70s temperatures with sunshine is the Wednesday weather forecast for the Southland. Enjoy your day safely. All right, Dave Hollister is up next. He's got a new single out that I want to play for you called Voodoo Magic. Call me with all your requests this morning at 520-KJLH. Top of the morning to you, and happy Wednesday.
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3: Yeah. 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

0: as Mr. Rick Dorn giving thanks and praise. Brand new. I am blessed. 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

That's new from Sweater. 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

0: Get you woke on. 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And the title of that? Step. Hugh Fuller right next to you. A good Wednesday morning. The KJLH weather desk says you can expect 70s temperatures and sunshine over the Southland today. Summertime is here. And let me tell you, Radio Free is everywhere. 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

0: That's new from Raheem Devon. The pleasure would be mine. Up next, a rising star known simply as The Artist with a new song called Darling. I got Chris Brown with Usher for one, and by request, some Atlantic Star. It's Hugh Fuller, and the pleasure is all mine. Good morning. 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

0: San Diego's own Joyce Rice with her new single, Crack the Code. Up next on the Wednesday Morning Request List, Kevin Ross with his new Afrobeat-flavored song, Spin. 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

0: 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Enjoy your Wednesday safely. 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

0: 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We are you and we keep you well informed. Molly Music and Brian Courtney Wilson ahead with My Morning Inspiration and Worship. And Darius Hartucker opens the front page with you at 4:30 this morning. Have a safe and blessed Wednesday.
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2: Every time I talk about this, I almost break down. No one ever came to see me play in high school. So I had to build up this dude inside of me that ain't need nobody. So I ain't need your hand claps. I ain't need your you go board. I ain't need nothing from you. Because I had to look in that mirror and reconcile with him. Ain't nobody gonna be him. I don't dream when I'm asleep. I dream when I'm wide awake. That's the difference. I can see it, I can feel it, I can touch it. And I know I can have it when I see it like that. A lot of folks dream when they sleep. I see it, man. I see it, then I make it happen.
3: Well, good morning and welcome to The Front Page. I'm Dara Starr Tucker, and this is your morning meditation. Deion Sanders is speaking about survival, about the armor a young boy had to build when the bleachers were empty. That hurt doesn't just go away with time or success. And so, like many of us who have had to fill in the gaps where love or validation should have been, he created someone, a version of himself that was tough enough to carry both the brilliance and the loneliness. What he's describing is a defense mechanism that he's turned into an identity, a persona forged not out of ego, but out of necessity. He talks about this dude inside of me that needed nobody. It's the kind of scarring that happens when the people who are supposed to cheer for you don't show up, and you learn to clap for yourself until your hands are raw. I hear Deion Sanders separating himself from wishful thinking, not fantasizing in the quiet of night, but seeing in the light of day. He's calling it forth with his eyes open. It's a form of faith, and not the passive kind, but the kind that grabs hold of what isn't yet there and refuses to let go until it is. It's a mindset that says, I've been let down, left out, overlooked, but I will not be undone. He dreams wide awake because he has no choice. When dreaming feels like a privilege you couldn't afford as a kid, you make reality your canvas. You don't just imagine better, you manifest it. You become the miracle. This is what Deion Sanders is trying to say through the stammer and the swagger. I was alone, but I made something. I needed nothing, but I gave everything. I'm still here and still dreaming with my eyes wide open. For those of you who sometimes feel like you've had to build your sense of worth from scratch, just remember you're likely surrounded by more people than you know who are dreaming with you. They're rooting for you and they're celebrating who you're becoming every step of the way. And that is your morning meditation for this Wednesday, 1st of July, 2026. Coming up, we have your headlines. The Supreme Court delivers major rulings on birthright citizenship and transgender athletes in school sports while agreeing to hear a challenge that could reshape assault weapons bans nationwide. We'll also examine new financial disclosures showing that Donald Trump earned nearly $1.2 billion from cryptocurrency ventures and millions more from branded merchandise. Those stories and more are just ahead.

Ed. We'll be back in a moment with your headlines, followed by the Black Culture Historian of the Day Award. And then later, author Jonisha Matthews Levi joins us to discuss her memoir, Numbers Up, and how one unexpected discovery uncovered by Hidden Family History and a larger Black story about America changed her life forever. Up next, the Gap Band's 1982 hit, You Dropped a Bomb on Me. Released on the group's platinum-selling album, Gap Band 4, the song that helped cement the trio as one of the defining funk acts of the decade. Charlie, Ronnie, and Robert Wilson named the group after Greenwood, Archer, and Pine, the streets in their hometown of Tulsa, Oklahoma, and my hometown as well. They formed the heart of historic Black Wall Street district. Contrary to some false info that's floating around out there on socials, according to Charlie Wilson, this song is not about the Tulsa race massacre. This is the Gap Band's You Dropped a Bomb.

Bomb on me. We'll be back with the Black Culture Question of the Day after this. I'm Dara Starr Tucker, and you're listening to Radio Free 102.3 FM KJLH. We report, we resist, we rise, and we are you on the front page.

0: headlines.
1: Well, good morning and welcome back to The Front Page. I'm Dara Starr Tucker, and here are your morning's headlines. The U.S. Supreme Court has struck down Donald Trump's executive order seeking to limit birthright citizenship, reaffirming that children born in the United States are citizens regardless of their parents' immigration status, with only limited exceptions recognized under the Constitution. In a 6-3 decision, the court upheld the longstanding interpretation of the 14th Amendment, which has guaranteed birthright citizenship since its ratification after the Civil War. Writing for the majority, Chief Justice John Roberts said the amendment extends the promise of citizenship to every freeborn person in this land. Justice Brett Kavanaugh agreed the order was invalid based on federal law, while Justices Samuel Alito, Neil Gorsuch, and Clarence Thomas dissented, saying the restrictions should have been allowed. AP News is reporting that the U.S. Supreme Court on Tuesday upheld state laws barring transgender girls and women from competing on girls' and women's school sports teams, making another major decision affecting transgender rights. In a 6-3 ruling, the court found that laws in Idaho and West Virginia do not violate the Constitution. The justices also unanimously agreed that restrictions do not conflict with Title IX, the federal law prohibiting sex discrimination in education. Writing for the majority, Justice Brett Kavanaugh said states may reserve girls and women's sports for biological females based on concerns about safety and competitive fairness. More than 24 Republican-led states have enacted similar laws, while separate legal challenges to policies allowing transgender athletes to compete remain pending in states, including California and Connecticut. Donald Trump earned nearly $1.2 billion from cryptocurrency ventures last year, according to a federal financial disclosure released Monday. The filing shows he received more than $500 million from World Liberty Financial, which sells cryptocurrency products, and more than $600 million from CIC Digital, the company behind Trump-branded meme coins. Since their launch, both the governance tokens and meme coins have lost significant value. The disclosure also shows Trump earned millions from licensed merchandise, including Trump-branded Bibles, sneakers, and watches, with watch sales alone generating about $4.7 million, further expanding his growing portfolio of commercial ventures while in office. The LA Times is reporting that U.S. Supreme Court announced Tuesday that it will hear a major Second Amendment case challenging assault weapons bans in Connecticut and Cook County, Illinois. The case could determine whether states may continue prohibiting the sale and possession of most semi-automatic rifles, including AR-15-style firearms. The outcome could have broad implications for California and 9 other states with similar restrictions. Gun rights advocates argue the firearms are among the nation's most commonly owned weapons and are protected by the Constitution. State officials counter that assault weapons are rarely used for self-defense and may be regulated to promote public safety. In community news, looking for something fun and free to do with the family this week? The city of Los Angeles is hosting Kick It in the Park, a series of free FIFA World Cup community celebrations running through July 19th. Watch World Cup matches on giant LED screens. Enjoy youth soccer clinics, live entertainment, family activities, food vendors, and community resources. Events are taking place at parks across the city, including Urban Magic Johnson Park and Hansen Dam. Admission is free and no tickets are required. 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And those are your headlines for this Wednesday, the 1st of July, 2026. Coming up on The Front Page, attorney and author Janisha Matthews Levi shares the remarkable story behind her memoir, Numbers Up, Cracking the Code of an American Family. We'll explore family secrets, Washington's underground numbers game, and the history that shaped generations of Black families. That's later in the show. Before that, you all know what's coming. We're going to be crowning our Black culture historian of the day with a brand new question on the topic of fathers and daughters. We're doing fathers, famous fathers and daughters this week. We had, Natalie Cole on Monday and Layla and Donnie Hathaway on Tuesday. We have another question.

0: question for you in that same vein today. I don't know what you all are telling me right now.
1: You had Layla on Monday.
0: Oh, we had Layla on Monday. Layla and Donnie on Monday. Yesterday. I'm sorry. We're doing all these weird hand motions. I don't understand.
2: You don't understand this way going this way?
0: No, I don't.
2: Somebody puts a hand in front and one goes one way and it makes a moon.
0: No, like y'all look like y'all are signaling a plane on how to land. I don't know what any of that means. I'm so sorry. All right. So Layla, we've done Natalie. I think the two most obvious choices in that category. Things are going to get progressively more difficult. Friday's question, I'm going to tell you, is going to be a little bit tough, and that's on purpose. Okay, so y'all have to earn these prizes now because we got actual product associated with it. But it's pretty, I think today's question will be pretty straightforward. All right, clue number one. Her father won 28 Grammy Awards and produced Michael Jackson's Thriller, the best-selling album of all time. Clue number two. Shut up, Danny. And Bo. She starred in the television series Parks and Recreation before earning critical acclaim for producing documentaries and hosting her own interview series. Clue number three, in addition to acting, she co-created and starred in the comedy series Angie Tribeca and has won a Grammy Award for producing music documentaries. Who is she? Who is she? I'll repeat those clues for you. My lips haven't woken up yet today. Number one, her father won 28 Grammy Awards and produced Michael Jackson's Thriller, the best-selling album of all time. Clue number two, she starred in the television series Parks and Recreation before earning critical acclaim for producing documentaries and hosting her own interview series. And clue number three, in addition to acting, she co-created and starred in the comedy series Angie Tribeca and has won a Grammy Award for producing music documentaries. Who is she? And it may not be as obvious as the two of you want to make it sound. You got a weird look on your face, Bo.
2: Huh?
0: You got a weird look. A strange look on your
2: because
0: face.
2: The first hint, took you someplace where I didn't know what your answer was going to be. But then when you asked the question, I was like, okay.
0: Yeah. Uh-huh. I mean, it says her father won 28 Grammy Awards, so that would indicate.
2: Yeah, but the title of this week is Fathers and Daughters.
0: Yeah.
2: So, didn't know what you were going to.
0: A little bit of father, a little bit of daughter.
2: Yeah.
0: You know who the father is. The question is, who's the daughter? 310-520-KJLH is the number to call. Close. 310-520-5554. Bo, you have a Streetamita. That is happening today. Yeah, man, it feels like we got here quickly. Maybe because I was out last week, but it feels like we just had a Wednesday.
2: We did when you were last here.
0: Yeah, that was when I was last here. Yeah. It feels like
2: he was off Thursday and Friday.
0: Yeah,
2: Street Meet today, 3722 Crenshaw Boulevard. Now this one's a little different. I'm going to be at a food truck, not Yo Tacos. It's off of Crenshaw and Coliseum. So if you pull up to Crenshaw and Coliseum, there's a food truck that sits right near where Denny's is, where Starbucks is. There's a food truck, Nacho Tacos. I'm going there. Pull up, tickets, prizes, fun, and maybe I'll buy some people some lunch.
0: Oh.
2: Yeah.
0: Very nice. That sounds exciting.
2: It's going to be fun.
0: Okay.
2: Crenshaw Coliseum, 1 p.m.-ish.
0: All right. Crenshaw Coliseum. All right. We'll be back after this to crown our Black Culture Historian of the Day. We're going to follow that up with a talk on what happens when a family discovers its hidden history. Jonisha Matthews Levi is going to be with us later in the show. I'm Dara Star Tucker, and you are listening to The Front Page on Radio Free 102.3 FM KJLH, where rhythm meets resistance. 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
2: I gotta stay on a positive vibe. All my people's gotta stay on a positive vibe, you know. 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And we ain't trying to fail in this game, we're trying to succeed.

0: good morning and welcome back to the Front Page. I am Dara Star Tucker. And we are preparing to crown our Black Culture Historian of the Day on the topic for this week, famous fathers and daughters. I'm shaking my hand, Danny. You keep looking at me crazy.
1: Because I thought you were doing your Michael Jackson impression.
0: Stop it. I've been sanding, and I'm realizing that that has its consequences. So I got my left hand. I had an injury. I told you I had a miter saw injury. It kicked back on me,
1: right,
0: and it went falling back on the ground. It was all very dramatic. I've got some bruising on my left hand, some damage, a little bit of damage to the tendons. I'll be fine. My right hand now is, I'm experiencing numbness in my whole arm.
1: Oof.
0: Because that's my sanding arm.
1: Careful now. Too much.
0: Yeah, I had to get some special gloves to help to reduce the vibration, but I forgot to wear them yesterday.
1: So. You know, you can get carpal tunnel doing what you're doing. You
0: know that,
1: right?
0: There's a lot of, I'm learning, there's a lot of potential dangers. You have to take it easy. I'm just one that, my sister says I don't know how to have a hobby.
1: What does she mean by that?
0: I just don't know how to just keep it as a hobby. I have to just take it to the extreme and
1: yeah,
0: just go hard. I'm in there sometimes, you know, 7-8 hours a day.
1: Yeah, you're one of those A-type personalities. I'm the same way.
0: Yeah.
1: That's why I say you should, they say you should start golfing. I go, I can't.
0: Right.
1: Because I would be out there at 3 a.m. You think I'm playing? I can't. And you're the same way. You don't do anything halfway.
0: No,
1: once you jump in,
0: no,
1: you dive in.
0: Exactly. And I know not to mess with certain things because I'm just like, no. That would not be healthy for me.
1: I love watching you be just so passionate about it, you know, telling me about, you know, woodworking. I think it's good.
0: I'm like, Danny, you have to look at these photos.
1: She shows me YouTube videos of woodworking. Danny, you gotta see this.
0: I don't mess with you too much, but every once in a while I'll update you on what I'm working on.
1: I think it's great.
0: Yeah, right now I've got a pair of nightstands that are, I'm calling them sisters, not twins. So I took two nightstands that don't actually match,
1: yeah,
0: but I looked for proportions that were similar. And so I stripped the bases off of them. I created my own bases, got some red oak from Lowe's and created my own bases and painted them the same. I put dowels and reading on the front of them. I'm proud of the way they look. I think they're coming together.
1: Are they both made of oak?
0: No, they are. Well, one of them is, I'm guessing, is an ash top and the other one is an oak top. And so I wanted to strip them and have the tops be natural, but I couldn't do that because they were two different types of wood.
1: Yeah, because oak is tough to sand. I'm sure you've learned.
0: Yeah, that's part of the problem. It's a very hard wood. And so, yeah, putting those bases together was very interesting.
1: Yeah.
0: To do that with oak. Yeah, very hard wood. But it's fun. It's a fun thing to learn about. I was listening to a furniture podcast coming
1: oh
0: in.
1: God.
0: Furniture repair podcast. Who knew such a thing existed?
1: Oh, so exciting.
0: Oh, just
1: a
0: so
1: furniture
0: thrilling.
1: Podcast.
0: So thrilling. So thrilling. Anyway.
1: It doesn't care. It doesn't matter what genre, what industry you're into. I promise you there is an entire ecosystem, a community.
0: There is a world. I have been listening to the Little House on the Prairie podcast.
1: Wow.
0: While I do woodworking. Bo, do not shoot me.
1: There's always a community.
0: Look.
1: Yeah.
0: The Little House on the Prairie podcast. There is, you would be shocked. I have to tell you, listen, Bo, y'all don't see the what they do to me here in the studio.
1: That's a great show, by the way, but go ahead.
0: It is a great show.
1: It's a fantastic show.
0: Those actors
2: so
0: are
2: many black
0: making,
2: people.
0: Yes, those, no, but Todd Bridges was on
1: Todd
0: there
1: was
0: and they
1: on
0: had
1: there.
0: A black, they had, they had black
2: it.
0: Characters on, no, they had black characters on the show.
2: Leaving it there.
0: And on the Waltons.
1: They talked about racism with Todd Bridges.
0: They talked
1: on
0: about
1: show.
0: Racism. They had.
2: I did see that episode.
0: They had Hattie Sue.
1: Mm-hmm.
0: That was on that show, and then a black man that was on the show. Anyway, those actors on that show, by the way, are making a good living. Many of the actors on that show are making
1: wow.
0: a good living off of just going around to all of these small town festivals. And I mean, they show up and do book signings. They all have written books. They make a living 50 years after that show.
1: I'm surprised they're allowed to, because that's an NBC property, right?
0: Yeah, but they can write books on it all they want to and make appearances. They do.
1: Okay.
0: And they have, again, an ongoing, a couple of them, the person who played Nelly, don't do that to me, Bo. The person who played Nelly and the person who played Almanzo.
1: Yeah.
2: Nelly? Yeah.
0: The person who played Nelly and the person who played Almanzo.

0: Lonzo have written books and make personal appearances, and they make their living 50 years later off of that show.
1: Don't you wish Michael Landon was still here to take in all this?
0: Of course.
1: Oh my God.
0: Of course. It's amazing.
1: What a loss.
0: It was an incredible loss.
1: Yeah.
0: But yeah, just examining every episode of that show and like, my God, the work and the time and the care and the development that he put into that show. And I think
1: uh-oh, careful now.
0: It is. What?
1: You're gonna say it's like an all-time top five or something, right?
0: It, for me, it is. Absolutely. Wow. Absolutely. That show is, but I think it gets pigeonholed as like a kid's show or a girl's show, even worse.
1: Very much so.
0: And it's that show is a Western. Like Michael Landon was coming off of Bonanza. And so he based a lot of, even the plots of a lot of those episodes are based on Bonanza. And he learned what he learned about making that show from having come from doing what, 9 years? How long was Bonanza on the air? I mean, a long time. Yeah. 11 years of Bonanza or something. So yeah, that show, it plays out like a Western in a lot of ways.
1: Right.
0: Which I feel like, you know, a lot of men could get into that show.
1: They could, but it is a girl show. Let's keep it
0: up. Yeah, it does center around the central character of Laura, but a lot of it veers from that. A lot of it does.
1: Yeah.
0: It's amazing.
1: That horn coming. And then the orchestra comes in.
0: I'm telling you, that podcast is really, it's breaking it down for me and helping me to understand even on a deeper level what an incredible.
1: I'm going to pass on the podcast.
0: I know.
1: But like I said,
0: people will not venture.
1: There's a community out there for everything.
0: There really is.
1: Especially that show. It's a humongous show.
0: It is massive. There are people who did The Office also that are making their living off of just talking about The Office.
1: Yeah. And you and I talked about the TV show This Is Us. They have a podcast called This Was Us, and it's huge.
0: And if you have time to sit and just rewatch this stuff and let them, you know, anyway.
1: Yeah, we do this all day, but yeah.
0: I could. Okay.
1: Little House on
0: All right. We're going to take a brief break for our station ID and come back with our Black Culture Question of the Day winners right after this.
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0: All right. And we're back.
1: All right.
0: We're back to crown our Black Culture Historian of the Day. I'm going to repeat the question for you. Bo and Danny rolled their eyes. And I don't think it was quite as easy. You definitely know who the father is. Knowing who the daughter is may be a different story. So clue number one, her father won 28 Grammys and produced Michael Jackson's Thriller, the best-selling album of all time. Clue number two, she starred in the television series Parks and Recreation before earning critical acclaim for producing documentaries and hosting her own interview series. And clue number three, in addition to acting, she co-created and starred in the comedy series Angie Tribeca and has won a Grammy Award for producing music documentaries. Who is she? We're going to the phone lines with Wendy. Good morning, Wendy, and welcome to the front page.
3: Hi, good morning.
0: Good morning, Wendy. How are you today?
3: It's early. I'm fine.
0: Yes, it's early and you're fine. Why are you up this morning, Wendy?
3: To listen to you. I get on the phone to you guys. That's the only reason why I'm up this early.
0: Oh, that is so cool. Yep. You woke up specifically to join us, Wendy.
3: Always.
0: I am honored. I'm really honored, Wendy. We're glad to have you this morning. And is this your first time calling for the question of the day?
3: No.
0: Oh, okay.
3: Okay. I listen on the app, so I know there's a delay, so I figure I'm not going to be the first caller.
0: But you did well today. You did well today. Yeah.
3: I knew right away.
0: Okay. Well, what do you have for us, Wendy? Who is the daughter of this famous father-daughter?
3: Rashida Jones?
0: Yes.
3: Yeah, I knew immediately when you said who he was because I knew who she was. And being of a certain age, I grew up watching her mother, Peggy Lipton, on the Mod Squad.
0: Yes, Peggy Lipton.
3: It comes on every morning at 8 or 9 in the morning on MeTV.
0: MeTV.
3: I encourage you guys to watch it. It is going back to the late 60s, early 70s to see that and see her mom and all the great cars. Yeah, so I see her mom's, and I grew up watching her mom, so I knew immediately who it was.
0: Well, now I have to ask, you know, I'm a connoisseur of classic television, film and television and music. But, you know, when I love the Dick Van Dyke Show, it's my favorite show. I love Lucy. There are certain shows that hold up and certain ones you go back, and I tried to watch Petticoat Junction.

0: recently. I don't know that that one holds up. Does the Mod Squad hold up? I've never seen the show.
1: Man, you got to watch the Mod Squad.
0: With really?
1: Prince William III as Link. He is a black. He has the glasses on, the sunglasses on. He is the coolest.
0: Yeah.
1: It's funny, I was about 9 or 10 watching it, and then to watch it now and to see how good it is and how cool he still is.
0: Yeah. I've seen clips and I've seen, you know, pictures and videos and things, but I've never actually watched it. So you're going to make me get curious now and investigate the Mod Squad.
1: That's Rookies. The Rookies comes on right after it at 9.
0: Rookies. Yeah, they know who they're targeting with that channel, the Me TV, man. They got y'all boomers, man.
1: Oh, yeah. And well, I just wanted to say real quick, thank you guys for that show about the things that you've gone through, like some of the hardest things. I was on crying for a whole hour listening to you guys.
0: Wow.
1: I should have gone to the scale to see if I lost weight, but it was fantastic. You gentlemen are some of the most fantastic human beings, and anybody who's keeping their kids from seeing their father, just keep in mind that for 400 years we went through family separation. We shouldn't continue it.
0: Yeah,
1: that's what I was thinking about.
2: Wow.
1: When you guys were, so you guys are great. Thank you.
0: Well,
1: so
0: thank
1: much.
0: You so much, Wendy, and congratulations. We really appreciate you tuning in every day, and congratulations, you have been crowned our Black Culture Historian of the Day. So wear your crown proudly, Wendy.
1: Thank you.
0: All right. Thank you for calling.
2: She is tremendous, isn't she?
0: That's incredible. It always warms my heart to think that people actually, you're waking up.
2: I hear that from
0: people
2: all the time.
0: Waking up.
2: They set their alarms to the show.
0: To the front page.
2: Mm-hmm. It's
0: That's
2: you, Queen.
0: Crazy. No, it's always y'all. They always say y'all. They don't ever say,
2: is you. Stop it now.
0: What are you talking about all of it?
2: Doing a fantastic job.
0: I appreciate that. I'm glad to know that we are worthy of, we are alarm worthy.
2: Yeah.
0: Apparently for some people.
2: I think that we touch on pretty much every, you know, touchstone, as they say. I think that we make them smile. We make them think. Sometimes we make them even cry. So I think we do it all.
0: Yeah.
2: So you do a great job, you know, keeping the historical aspects of the show intact, too. I've learned a lot just from you being on this show.
0: Oh, I love that. I try not to nerd out too much, but. Yeah.
2: No, I love it. And I now know a little bit of jazz,
3: you try not
2: too.
3: To what too much?
0: Nerd out.
3: Oh.
0: What? What?
3: Just did it for like 10 minutes a second ago. Bob.
0: Oh, come on.
3: About a podcast.
0: Come on.
3: About a podcast on a radio
0: but
3: show.
0: I try not to do it too much. You know, I haven't. When's the last time I nerded out for 7 minutes?
2: Last week.
0: I mean, I could do it every
2: Queen's
0: day.
2: Queen's laughing at you right now. She can probably relate.
0: Yeah. We all have our stuff, Bo.
3: Yeah, we do.
0: If we got into anime, I'm sure we'd probably hear a little bit of a spiel from
3: Sneakers
0: you.
3: Sneakers more.
0: Yeah. Sneakers, anime, what else? What else does Bo nerd out about?
3: The gym.
0: You got your stuff. Y'all come in nerding out about sports every morning, Danny and Hugh.
2: Yeah. Is that nerding out, though?
0: Y'all,
2: that's just
0: not,
2: a man.
0: Are you
2: nerding.
0: Kidding me?
2: That's a
0: yes,
2: man thing.
0: It is.
3: That is not nerding out.
0: Nerding out is just an expression. It just means whatever you're passionate about. You yammer about it. And Janisha is giving me the head nod. Thank you, Janisha. You can nerd out about sports. You like to think that you're cool, but you ain't.
2: I guess if you get into the statistics and everything
0: and
2: about
0: you do,
2: sports,
3: that's
2: that,
3: when
2: we
3: the nerd
2: do,
3: out.
2: That's
3: I'm
2: nerding,
3: not
2: yeah.
3: going all that deep into it.
2: We don't do all that. We just go like, oh my God, LeBron's leaving.
3: Thank God. No. I mean, what? Oops.
0: No, there's a nerd out that's happening. Trust me. For people who are not into it, to listen to the conversation, you're nerding out. But that's okay. We all have our stuff.
2: I think nerding out to me is nostalgia. Like you and I talked about The Greatest American Hero the other day. That I nerd out on that old show.
0: I don't think nerding out is just nostalgia. You could nerd out about something that's currently taking place. And you could nerd out about anime, Bo. And,
3: are we
0: and
3: technically
0: just...
3: nerding out about nerding out right now?
0: Yes.
2: Probably.
3: Okay.
0: Janisha says yes.
2: She is loving it.
3: Look at this song coming up.
2: Welcome to Front Page.
0: Yes, coming up on the front page, we are joined by attorney and author Janisha Matthews-Levi, whose memoir, Numbers Up, Cracking the Code of an American Family, begins with a discovery that changed everything that she thought she knew about her family. That search for answers led her into the hidden history of Washington's underground numbers game. Incarceration and the ways that public policy has shaped Black communities across generations. A fascinating conversation that you don't want to miss. We're going to send you to the break with one of the most sampled songs in R&B history, the Gap Band's Outstanding. Janisha's excited. Although it wasn't the group's highest charting pop single when it was released in 1982, its unmistakable groove has given it a second life for generations of listeners. Artists like Madonna, Ashanti, Mary J. Blige and Shaquille O'Neal have all sampled and interpolated the song, making it one of the most enduring recordings in black music. Yeah, Bo, I'm still talking. 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I'm Dara Star Tucker. Stay with us. The Front Page continues after this. 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

0: Good morning and welcome back to The Front Page. I am Dara Starr Tucker and we are here this morning bipping and bopping. Bo's bipping and bopping, keeping me bopping. I think I maybe have missed this one, Bo. Maybe I just have not heard it. I don't know. I've forgotten to get my cheer dancing on. Maybe I've been distracted. I've been distracted.
1: No, you just like making me sound bad. That's all good.
0: It'll be a
1: 40-second intro, and you want to give history and backstory. And
0: you know that I'm the history and backstory person, though.
1: You do that once every blue moon.
0: You got to be prepared. You got to know.
1: Outstanding by the Gap Band, the taxi driver that took them to the studio that day.
0: Exactly. We need to know these things.
1: Was a granddaughter of the late.
0: But you have to understand, Bo, they come from my hometown, so I'm going to give the history. We got to talk about it.
1: Anyway. 50 seconds.
0: It's necessary. We are here this morning preparing to talk with Miss Janisha Matthews-Levy. She straightened me out on the break, y'all. Janisha Matthews-Levy, who is an attorney, an author, a storyteller whose debut memoir, Numbers Up, Cracking the Code of an American Family, uncovers a remarkable family history hidden in plain sight. She's a native of Washington, D.C., and she graduated from Harvard. Y'all, I said Harvard University. She earned her law degree from New York University School of Law and later studied culinary arts. My goodness. You're a woman after my own heart, because like who cares if you're a lawyer? You're still going to go study culinary arts. Just do what you want to do. Find your practical skills and go for it. You do what makes you happy. Find your joy, Janisha. She studied culinary arts at Johnson and Wales University. Before becoming an author, she practiced law and worked in nonprofit development while also writing about food, culture, and community. I'm loving all of this, Janisha. I'm loving it.
2: Thank you so much.
0: Her memoir began with an unexpected discovery during the pandemic. Her late father's parole records, which led her to investigate long-held family secrets. The result is a deeply personal story that examines family identity, the underground numbers game, incarceration, and the ways that public policy has shaped Black communities across generations. Through her family's journey, Janisha Matthews-Levy invites readers to reconsider the stories that we inherit and the history that we often overlook. So welcome, Janisha Matthews-Levy, to The Front Page.
2: Thank you, Dara. It's so wonderful to

0: joy. Maybe that can't anybody.
1: Well, they do. They're like, you're a top fan. I'm like, I made one comment. Now stop it.
0: Then you're a top fan and enjoy your badge.
1: God.
0: Belittling people's joy.
1: I'm sorry, Janisha.
0: They gave that to the puppy.
1: I appreciate you being a top fan, Janisha. But you all can find out more about Janisha Matthews-Levy's background at JanishaMatthewsLevy.com. I'm going to spell that for you. J-O-H-N, like John. I-S-H-A, Janisha. J-O-H-N-I-S-H-A, Matthews-Levy. And Levy is spelled, of course, L-E-V-I.com. JanishaMatthewsLevy.com. Or you can find her on Instagram at JanishaMatthewsLevy. So, Miss Janisha, your book begins with an unexpected discovery that you made while you were kind of sorting through your family's papers during the pandemic. Can you take us back to that moment, you know, what you found and how it kind of changed your understanding of your family?
2: Yeah, so I was kind of shuffling around the house, as we all did. And I think we were making room for a Peloton so we could do some exercise here. And I had all these boxes from, clearing out my mom's condo when she passed away a couple years before. Mm-hmm. And, there's a lot of emotion going through people's stuff. So there were things that I had never really looked at. So I got curious that day, and it was almost like one of those woo-woo things that happen. So this piece of paper, it kind of like fell out and it was all folded and like a little raggedy. And so I was like, what is this? And opened it up and found my dad's parole paper. And that led to the discovery that he had been released after my birth. And I had never known that before. Like, I actually had been represented to me by my mother. She written that in my baby album that, you know, my dad was there at my homecoming from the hospital. And so I had all these lingering questions already. And yeah, that just kind of clinched it for me. There's like a story here.
1: Yeah, there's nothing like running up on old papers and information after a loved one has passed that might start bringing up some questions that he may have answers. They may not have answers. You're the title of your book is Numbers Up, Cracking the Code of an American Family. So why that title? What does that represent for you? Numbers Up.
2: Yeah. So it's kind of, you know, it's a play on my dad was a numbers backer. Mm-hmm. And it's sort of a play on that. And the fact that, you know, I had all these questions my whole life that nobody had really answered. And so it was time. Time was up, basically, for me to figure this out. And cracking the code, it has a lot of meanings. But I think, like, the most important meaning is that my dad was a World War II vet. He was a radio man. And so he dealt with Morse code. And then that, so I think because he had this facility in ease with, you know, codes and numbers, it kind of made sense that when he came back and he didn't have opportunities through the GI Bill, that he would end up in the numbers business.
1: Yeah. And for listeners who may not know what that is, because I didn't know what it was until my husband kind of started to explain it to me, because his grandfather, I think, was a driver or something for a big numbers guy in Nashville. So can you explain to people what the numbers game is, people who may not be familiar with what that is?
2: Yeah, so the numbers game is basically, it was an underground lottery, much like some of the lottery systems that we have now. But it was very... it was very prevalent in Black and brown communities, but there were also immigrant communities like Jews and Italians who worked in the numbers. And basically it was, you know, a way to place small bets and, you know, get a payoff. The odds were usually about

0: 600 to one. So you could play a dollar and win $600. And that was big money back in the day. You know, the height of the numbers, I would say, was probably like the 1930s through the 1970s. And it was in like all the major cities, including DC, Harlem. You know, people have heard of Bumpy Johnson. I know that Malcolm X was a numbers runner. If anybody remembers the film, West Indian Archie, West Indian Archie was basically my dad.
1: Oh, wow.
0: So I always joke that if the book was ever adapted, that Delroy Lindo would be the perfect person to play my dad.
1: Now, you're saying the character was like your dad, or he wasn't based on your dad, but he's just, that's basically what your dad was.
0: Yeah, no, but it's very similar. Okay. Yes.
1: Mm-hmm. Yeah. Well, one of the most fascinating parts of your book is how it kind of connects your history with American history. When did you realize that your family's story was reflecting something larger about American history?
0: I think I always knew that on some level, because my dad grew up in Southern Maryland, Jim Crow, and he was actually in that area where John Wilkes Booth escaped. And so he knew the Dr. Mudd, he knew that family. Mm-hmm. So he would always tell me these very vivid stories. But the lottery system, it is, I see a lot of parallels in the world today. It's like Black people create these institutions because they are, locked out of, the official economy back like during segregation, and they become very successful. And then somebody takes notice and they're like, hey, I could do something with this. Let me co-opt this. I think marijuana legalization is like a really good parallel. Mm-hmm. You criminalize activity, but like now it's legalized. Who's making the most money off of it?
1: Yeah, absolutely. We're talking this morning with author Janisha Matthews-Levy. You can find more information about her book at janishamatthewslevy.com. That's J-O-H-N-I-S-H-A Matthews-Levy. com, and she's also on Instagram at Janisha Matthews Levy. She has written a book called Numbers Up, Cracking the Code of an American Family, which uncovers a remarkable history about her family that was hidden in plain sight. You're discussing in your memoir, Janisha, your father's incarceration. How did learning about that part of his life change the way that you understood him?
0: Well, for one thing, I now understand as a little girl why one time we got a call at my house and this man wanted to play the numbers. And I was about 7 or 8 years old. So, I run off and I tell my dad and I'm thinking I'm being all like responsible and stuff. And he looks at me very stern, not mad at me, I think mad at the situation. And he goes, don't ever, ever, ever take a call like that again. Mm. And so I knew there was something there, but I didn't understand what. So, when I go down this whole rabbit hole of figuring out his career in the numbers, I learned that he was part of one of his colleagues, this woman named Odessa Mondre. She was part of an FBI investigation. And so that was what ultimately led to the numbers ring that they were all a part of. It was about 30 people arrested in 1973. So some of those things, that like secretive nature, and I think he was very good at trying to keep the numbers outside of the home. So, he had like barbershops or he had convenience stores that he worked out of. And we would pick him up from those places, every night because he didn't drive. Mm-hmm. And so kind of looking

0: back on all of that, it all like started to make sense.
1: Yeah. So I'm assuming that this is what he ended up going to prison for.
0: Yes.
1: And yeah. How mm-hmm. long was he sentenced for?
0: So he was not sentenced for, a long time. I think he was able to get out in 8 months mm-hmm. Because they could only charge him under DC law because he had there was a certain like monetary threshold. And so if you were over that, then you would be charged with like a federal crime, but he was charged under DC law. But that was during the critical time when my mom was pregnant with me and like gave birth to me. So my mother actually ended up having to run the numbers business while he was in Lorton. Mm-hmm. And that's a whole story in itself that really was surprising to me.
1: Wow. Now that's interesting.
0: Yeah. Yeah. So she was this white Jewish woman and she was already working with my dad, but she knew everybody in that community. And she kept that going until she herself got busted.
1: Oh, please tell me that your mom didn't end up getting sent away as well.
0: They threatened to send her away. Okay. But the reason that they didn't is because of me.
1: Yeah.
0: But, seeing the evidence of that, seeing the lawyer beg for her mm-hmm. And saying she has this new baby and she kind of, she was taking care of my dad's kids. So her stepkids, at that time they weren't married, but they were her kids now. And so they made a case, an emotional case, but I also think because she was a white woman mm-hmm. that she was able to get that benefit, that privilege, so they put her on probation for like a number of years.
1: Yeah. Amazing. Well, you were speaking earlier about the numbers game and how this was, a pretty sophisticated network that existed in a lot of Black communities and how it really fueled a lot of the economy, I assume, in a lot of Black communities. It really was, a very much a localized thing. And then later on, state lotteries end up coming into play and basically legalizing and formalizing something that had existed informally within Black communities prior to that. What is the impact that you feel that the state-sponsored lotteries, which now had legalized something that your father went, it was in the system for, which is, like you said, very much akin to the marijuana industry, something that's illegal, people are going to jail for and losing, big portions of their life over. Now, all of a sudden, it's legal and folks are monetizing it and, corporations are making huge profits from it, something that has taken just big chunks of our lives and within the Black community specifically. But what impact do you think that the legalization of state lotteries has had on the numbers game in Black communities?
0: Yeah, I mean, the numbers game has pretty much disappeared as it existed. I mean, I won't say that there aren't like some, leftovers, but I think for the most part, the people who were able to like ride the tide and not get totally wiped out like my dad did, they had liquor stores mm-hmm. where they started selling, the state lottery tickets or they had other illegal activities that they were engaged in. My dad knew people like that. They were they were in the drug trade, they illegal guns. But I think the effect was that the numbers were actually circulating dollars in the Black community and they were supporting businesses. They were a lot of the people were very charitable. I'm thinking of somebody like Gus Greenlee, who built the first Black stadium for a Negro League team in Pittsburgh. My dad was very, very charitable too. And we don't have that anymore. Now the state lottery is kind of like it's a regressive tax. You know, the people who have the least are the ones who are

0: are playing the numbers, and in some places, you know, that feeds into the general fund for education, and where is the money going? Because a lot of it is not going there.
1: I always wonder about that. I'm just like, what, this is going into an education fund, and there are millions and millions of dollars, yet our teachers are still underpaid, and kids don't have the books they need, and I have never understood that disconnect.
0: I mean, most of it is going to the prize money, to the vendors, you know, to the advertising. Very little of it is going to, you know, education or like
1: services. I need to see a real like investigative documentary about lottery systems within states and where this money is actually going, because I don't believe for one second that it's funding education.
0: I mean, I looked at the DC numbers and it's pretty abysmal. I haven't like looked at other cities, but it's not going where, you know, to the extent that it should be to make a difference. And, you know, in Harlem, there was a movement when they were legalizing the lottery to try to have like community control of the revenue that came in. But, you know, of course, that was shut down.
1: Hmm. Yeah. You examine the effect of the war on drugs in your book. How do you see that, those policies kind of intersecting with your family's story?
0: Yeah, I think like when DC became, you know, very affected by like the crack cocaine, and that just kind of like brought a lot of money into the street. Mm-hmm. And that was also like a killer for the street numbers business, because people started, you know, playing like a big, they were placing like big bets. And so I think one thing that happened, so the confluence of that and the state lottery coming in, some of the people who were numbers runners actually had to play the same numbers that were bet with them in the state lottery, so that they would, if you know, that number hit, then they would actually be able to like pay off the bets, because otherwise their banks would be wiped out. Because one thing that sort of happened is they originally tied the lottery to horse races, but at a certain point, the winning number shifted to what it was for the state lottery.
1: Yeah.
0: So they had to just kind of adjust to this reality now.
1: Yeah. We are talking this morning with Janisha Matthews Levy, who has written a book called Numbers Up, Cracking the Code of an American Family. And she is here talking about how uncovering a part of her family's history changed her perception of her family. And it is a story that is echoed throughout many parts of American society. I'm sure you're hearing some familiar things from your own family's history. And it's what tends to happen when folks pass away. We start discovering things that we never knew. Janisha, we're going to take a break here briefly. I want to ask you before we do, though, why do you think that there was so much silence around this? You said your father happened to be incarcerated when you were born, and you never knew that. This was something you discovered later on, and really understanding how involved he was in the numbers game. Why do you feel that your mother was so silent about this?
0: I think they were just trying to protect me. And I think like parents, you know, they want this great origin story for their kids. And so I think they just didn't want me to feel like I was, you know, that I was without a parent, or that things were that difficult and stressful for them. Because like, I imagine to you, now I am closer to the age of like when my mother had me. Mm-hmm. And so I can really feel like her need to protect her child and to like shield her child. So.
1: Mm-hmm. We are talking this morning with Janisha Matthews Levy. Find information on her book, The Numbers Up, Cracking the Code of an American Family, at janishamatthewslevy.com. I'll spell that for you, J-O-H-N-I-S-H-A, Matthews Levy, L-E-V-I, janishamatthewslevy.com. You can find her on Instagram at Janisha Matthews Levy. The book is called Numbers Up, Cracking the Code of an American Family. We're going to take a brief break and be back with more of our conversation with Janisha Matthews.

0: 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I'm Dara Star Tucker. 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

0: Page. I'm Dora Starr Tucker, and we are here this morning talking with author and attorney Janisha Matthews-Levy about her new book, Numbers Up, Cracking the Code of an American Family, which examines her family's history, learning that her father was a numbers man in the D.C. area, learning about all sorts of family secrets that had been covered up, secrets that were hidden in plain sight. She is a graduate of Harvard University, earned her law degree from New York University School of Law, and later studied culinary arts at Johnson and Wales University. I just love that, that you have written about the culinary arts. What kind of writing did you do about food?
1: So I actually have done a few things. I used to be a recipe tester, and I did that for like a website for a while. Mm. And then I also worked with a chef at the Johnson & Wales who was publishing a baking volume. And then I've just done some, you know, informal writing about like for blogs on restaurants and chef profiles and some family memories of, you know, baking and cooking, that kind of thing.
0: Yeah. Well, I want to get back into your book, Ms. Levy. Because it's fascinating to me that you could be discovering all of these things. You said this was really right around the pandemic. You've discovered a lot of this history, and it's been fairly recent. Did writing this book kind of change the conversations that you're having with your relatives today? I know people have their reasons for staying quiet about certain things. Are you asking more questions now?
1: Yeah, I think I've become very close to my brother, Johnny, who I mentioned in the book. And he was sort of my like go-to person. He was in his, he was about 16, 17 when all of this happened with my dad. So he has more memories, but he didn't really understand some of the like legal maneuvers and stuff. So it's been kind of fun to like reconstruct with him. And also just helps us with some of like the painful memories that we have. You know, my father was not always an easy person, let's just say that. Mm-hmm. So, you know, I had some difficulties growing up. I think, you know, he was very erratic and he did have a temper. And so, you know, we experienced some abuse. And mm-hmm. so that was something that I think was healing, to kind of just look at the entirety of his life and to just also understand kind of the social forces that shaped him. And like, you know, going to war as a very young man, he was 19 when he was drafted for World War II. So you have to put people in context, you know, and I think that is, as it's very healing to do that.
0: Yeah. Were there any discoveries that you made when you were writing the book that surprised you? I mean, obviously the big surprise was finding out what your dad was involved in and why he went to prison, and that he was in prison when you were born. Was there any other discovery that surprised you during your research?
1: I think the biggest thing actually was my mom's role in the numbers.
0: Yeah.
1: Because I had this like very vague sense that there was some role there, because I remember her telling me, and first of all, in her car, she had this like huge stick, right? So she was ever attacked, she could like beat somebody.

0: And then she also was telling me, you know, I had a lot of money on me sometimes, and your dad would always say, just give it up. Like, don't even try to be the hero, because she was held up at one point. And so understanding that she was part of the business, and, you know, in this very kind of like male dominated space was extremely interesting to me.
1: Yeah. I mean, your mother sounds like a bit of a baddie to pick all of that up.
0: Yeah, definitely. Definitely. And she was also, you know, she was very ride or die.
1: Yeah.
0: I mean, how many people would like stick around, take care of someone else's kids? I mean, you know, at a certain point, she considered those her kids, but it couldn't have been easy. And she held the family together during a lot of tough moments. And like, now I sort of understand the genesis of that, because the relationship they had, you know, began a few years before all of this.
1: Yeah. Well, you talk a lot about DC and it being more than just the nation's capital. We know it as Chocolate City. What was unique about the Black community in DC during this time? I mean, what era are we talking about? That
0: yeah, so my dad was kind of like operating in the numbers, I would say, sometime in the 1950s through the early 90s.
1: Wow.
0: So he was a very known person in like the community, especially the U Street area, which if anybody's familiar with DC, U Street is kind of like, you know, Black Broadway, I would say. People compare it to, and it's like where, you know, Howard University is in that area. And so there's a lot of like rich, you know, culture and very, very like, you know, important people who came out of that community. And like, we have some denizens, you know, we have Miss Ali, who owns Ben's Chili Bowl, and she's still, I think she's in her 90s now, and she's still a huge storyteller and historian of that era, and you know, remembers my dad. I actually interviewed her at one point, so that was fascinating to hear like how she perceived my dad. But it was kind of, you know, DC was a very segregated city. Like, people don't think of it as the South, but it was run by Southern congressmen at that point. Mm-hmm. And so there were definitely a lot of parts of the city where if you were Black, you were not supposed to be. So this was really home to a lot of people.
1: Yeah. Your background spans through so much, as we've talked about law, and you've done nonprofit work. You are a writer. You're involved in the culinary arts. How have all of these experiences come together to kind of shape the way that you're telling your family's story?
0: Yeah, I mean, I think really the most important part of that is probably like my legal training. Mm-hmm. Because when I was at NYU, I was part of the clinic that Brian Stevenson runs for death row inmates. So, you know, everybody knows Brian Stevenson now because of Just Mercy and the Equal Justice Initiative and the lynching memorial. But at that time, he was not a household name. He was just this person who was quietly doing the work of representing indigent defendants. And like, he really taught us about something called mitigation history. And that's where you just really delve into a client's life. And you see, like, what are the social forces that shape them? Like, were they impoverished? Did they have access to good schooling? Did they have, you know, challenges, intellectual challenges? And so that really shaped the way that, you know, I told the story of my dad. He's a very complex figure. He did some really horrible things. He did some really great things. And so you hold all of that in balance, you know?
1: Yeah. We are talking this morning with Janisha Matthews-Levy, who has written a memoir about

0: how her unexpected discovery during the pandemic, her father's parole records, led her to investigate some long-held family secrets. Her book is called Numbers Up, Cracking the Code of an American Family. Numbers Up, Cracking the Code of an American Family. You can find out more information about it by visiting her website, JohnishaMatthewsLevy.com. That's J-O-H-N-I-S-H-A, Matthews Levy, L-E-V-I.com, JohnishaMatthewsLevy.com. Or you can find her on Instagram at JohnishaMatthewsLevy. A lot of people know Janisha, the headlines of history, and they don't really know how those headlines, though, affected American families. If you talk about the war on drugs and, you know, the numbers game and how the lotteries kind of broke that up and how neighborhoods have changed. What is it that you want people to know about your family's perspective and how it changed your family's life?
1: I think, you know, I really just want people to have more empathy and like more awareness of the fact that there are systems that have been created to exclude people. And that there's been a lot of, you know, enforcement of things that are now turning into like profitable businesses mm-hmm. for people. So, you know, there's this whole, everything that's been happening with the Supreme Court and even the Voting Rights Act here, where they want to take away the idea of disparate impact being a factor in like how policy is looked at. Like, they want you to be able to show that there is a racially based intent, and that's not always the case. You're not going to have somebody who is going to come out and say, I'm doing this because I'm racist, mm-hmm. but that doesn't mean it's not racist, mm-hmm. you know?
0: Yeah. And you know, you've taken the time to write out your family's history. I'm sure that it has had probably a pretty therapeutic effect for you, just to sit down and investigate and write in the way that you have. But what do you hope that we as readers take away from your account of your family's story? What's the broader story here for you?
1: The broader story here for me is that there are double standards. Entrepreneurship in Black communities has traditionally been punished. And so, you know, and there's a lot of, I think, co-opting of, you know, stuff that we create. And, you know, that whether that's art, whether that's something like the street numbers. And so just understanding like what we contributed and the value of it, I think is really important for readers to take away. Yeah. You know, we were pretty ingenious people in very bad situations mm-hmm. a lot of the times, and we survived and we thrived. And so, you know, I feel bad that my parents didn't want to talk about this, because it's not a thing of shame for me. It's like, I'm really proud of them. I mean, look what they were able to do. They were able to get their child to the point where I could get advanced degrees.
0: You went to Harvard, you know, for goodness sake. Yeah. You should be proud.
1: And, you know, my dad used to say to my brother, and we laugh about it, he'd say, I'm the only gangster in this house. But like, his point of saying that was that I am doing these things so that you don't have to do these things.
0: Yeah. Yeah. And that's the history for a lot of folks. And hopefully with every generation, you're able to help your children advance to a place that you would never go. I would say your parents actually did a great job, you know, for you to have landed where you have. How is the book doing? I don't know how long it's been out, but how is it being received at this point, and what kinds of conversations are people having about it?
1: Yeah, it's been well received. I think a lot of people have shared their experiences. Like, most Black people I know who have read it, they're like, oh, I had an aunt who did that, or I had like a cousin, or I remember

0: something about like my grandparents. So that's great to hear. But the other thing that I think it's opened up some conversations about like domestic violence and gender-based violence. Some people have shared some pretty, you know, difficult experiences with me, but they felt like comfortable in doing that because I am pretty open in my book about, you know, that what was going on in my house. And that was the other secret, you know, there were numerous secrets. So that was another secret that I had to let go of.
1: Yeah, absolutely. Well, we have been talking today with Miss Janisha Matthews Levy, who has written a book and memoir on her family's history and a lot of discoveries that she has made, family secrets that were uncovered. And Janisha, we really appreciate you taking time to talk with us. Her book is called Numbers Up, Cracking the Code of an American Family. You can find it anywhere that books are sold, or you can find it by visiting her website at JanishaMatthewsLevy.com or by visiting her on Instagram at JanishaMatthewsLevy. Thank you so much, Janisha, for being with us here on the front page this morning. I've really enjoyed talking with you.
0: Thank you. It's been wonderful to be here, Dara.
1: All right. Good to have you. All right, we're going to send you to this break with a track by, we've been talking a lot about Peebo. Bo, you got that one queued up for us, Peebo? I'm just tributing him because Peebo was one of my favorites. So we'll go to the break very quickly with a Tonight I Celebrate My Love for You with Peebo Bryson and Roberta Flack. 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I'm Dara Starr Tucker, and we're going to hear Peebo Bryson and Roberta Flack with Tonight I Celebrate My Love for You

0: Well, welcome back to the front page. Danny, we got 2 minutes. I want to know, does your family have any history of, my husband's grandfather drove a car for the numbers man in Nashville. I feel like everybody's family has some kind of history of like connection to the numbers game. Do you have any connection to the numbers game?
1: Does my family have any connection to organized crime? Is that what you're asking me? Of course they do. Still.
0: I'm not trying to get you to out anybody, but I'm just asking.
1: Absolutely.
0: What about you, Bo? Numbers.
2: What?
0: What? This is old history, though. I assume this is not current. You know, this. I assume that this is not, doesn't really exist that heavily in most black communities. Why? Okay. All right. What? Well, now we're discovering other uncovered history. Well, okay. Maybe Freedom Friday?
2: You don't admit to nothing like that.
0: I'm sorry. Yeah, I thought it was all ancient.
2: It don't matter. You still don't. Not stuff like that. You don't know.
0: Janisha just wrote a whole book about it.
2: Exactly. Janisha's family ain't listening to KJLH right now.
0: They probably are. Y'all seem a little bit ridiculous.
2: No, I'm not.
0: Oh, you have a street meet today. Can you tell us about it before we get out of here?
2: It ain't about numbers. It's about the taco truck. Not your taco food truck. 3722 Crenshaw Boulevard. It's on the corner of Crenshaw Coliseum. Pull up. 1 p.m. ish today. Got tickets, got prizes, got fun, and buy some lunch because these tacos are amazing, man. Wonderful. Oh my God.
0: That sounds like a lot of
2: tacos
0: fun.
2: Tacos are fire.
0: All right. Well, thank you all for tuning in. You are listening
2: you do
0: to
2: numbers?
0: Radio for no, absolutely not, sir. I can lose money in some
2: you
0: better
2: do numbers
0: ways
2: for
0: than
2: Jesus.
0: That. No, I spend too much money on woodworking. 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Stay tuned for the Steve Harvey Morning Show with Adele Lamar. I'm Dara Star Tucker. Until tomorrow, stay loud and stay lifted.
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1: Today's show is pre-recorded.

The stench is still there. Residents are still complaining. We'll talk about what they plan to do with all of that. Folks are getting ready to leave for the holiday. Yeah, it's a big one. A lot of folks headed to LAX. I'll tell you what you should prepare for when you're headed that way. And then, of course, we've talked about that medication that was recalled. Let me give you an update. We'll give that to you a little bit later on what doctors are saying should be the alternative. And how has that California gas tax hit you, huh? It's going to start today. Some of you have already been to the pumps. How did it feel? Well, could get worse. The holiday is this weekend as well. We'll talk about all that and more as we get started with the Steve Harvey Morning Show. Now, let's take a look at this traffic. Many of you are already headed out. Look, this is a day that folks will travel if they're going to take the highways. And there are a few problems already out there. A hazard on the northbound 101 at Silver Lake Boulevard. Sorry to report that hazard is there. Very active. We'll try to get around it together. Looks like northbound 405 at Roscoe Boulevard. It is a hit and run. No injuries. And then back over at Santa Fe from the eastbound 91. We'll work through that collision as well. So several things to be careful of as you make your way through. All right. We're going to get out today. We're going to be in the streets a little bit. It's my Gracie's Appreciation Lounge. I want you to join me at Hotel Figueroa, downtown LA. From 6 to 10, it's absolutely free. Absolutely free. Come by and hang out with us a bit. It's going to be lots and lots of fun. Just after work, casual, California chic. Folks were calling, what do I wear? It's not like the huge birthday parties I used to do. This is just hang out with me, all right? So I'll tell you a little bit more about that a little bit later on. So good morning.

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0: close their office door. I done had some people had to leave their cubicle. I had some people had to take their headsets out so they could save their job.
1: Yes.
2: Yes.
0: I've had people spit coffee out. Yes. I've had people shoot soda pop through their nostrils. Yeah, that's what I did. Dog, I'm saying some stuff. I know good and hell well I done said some stuff that I wasn't supposed to say and said it anyway.
3: Yeah. Remember what you said yesterday?
0: Junior, I said something yesterday I wasn't supposed to say.
3: Yeah. No.
1: You don't do it today.
0: Soon,
1: it's an everyday occurrence.
0: Is they asked me something, yeah. I'm finna say something today. Matter of fact, probably on whatever news story or things y'all got to say, I'ma just say what I'ma just say what I wanna say. You know, everybody don't like it. Go somewhere, they got other dials on that station, man. That station go all the way from the 8s all the way up to the 100 somethings. Get one in there. They got AM,
1: we want
0: FM.
1: Stay here, though.
0: You know, yeah. I don't know how old you are still listening to AM, though. I don't know.
1: Anyway. See, right there, you just did it.
0: Your ass is old if you listening to AM anything.
1: All right. Coming up in 32 minutes after the hour, we'll hear from the nephew as he runs that prank back right after this.
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6: 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Of course, you can buy your tickets, but hey, you know you're going to win them here, right? So all you have to do is just keep it locked right here on your station. Making moves in traffic, are you, for a Wednesday, trying to get over the hump? Well, we can understand it. Look, there are a few things out there. The southbound 5 at Roxford Street, that's going to be a collision for you. Then back over, looks like at this is Lakewood Boulevard popping up with the westbound 105 with the hazard in those areas. The southbound 5 at Roxford, that is an actual collision there in Newhall, but they're telling me that this is a hazard on the westbound 105 at Lakewood Boulevard in Santa Fe Springs. So you know what both mean, right? Slow down. Slow down. Good morning, family. 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

0: And now it's your chance to get tickets to the LA Jazz Festival on the beach. 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
1: It's okay. Mr. Day is going to keep you in the know. What's the latest?
2: Well, it is a Wednesday. That means we are going to be moving around. It's a big 4th of July weekend. Folks are getting out, doing their thing. They're trying to get over to LAX. Now, some folks are going to be taking planes. Others are getting on the highways. And you know what that means. Gas prices are up. But that's not stopping you. That is not stopping you. Those of you that are sticking around, why don't you come hang out with us at the city of Inglewood. We're going to be at Darby Park on the 4th of July. It's the Inglewood Music Fest brought to you by the City of Inglewood and Councilwoman Dionne Faulk. 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Absolutely free. It's always fun to be out there. A lot of folks come through. 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You can grab your ticket, though, because you will need it, even though it is free, at cityofinglewoodmusicfest.com. That's cityofinglewoodmusicfest.com. Tickets are free. All right, let's take a look at traffic. We got Roxor Street on the southbound 5. That's going to be a problem for you with the collision. And then Stadium Way is tied up with the off-ramp. So careful as you approach. Bo, you're out today. You're going to be moving and grooving.
3: Yeah, I will be today. Street meet is in the city of L.A., Crenshaw and Coliseum. It's a little different today because I'm at a food truck. Nacho Ooh. Taco food truck is going to be parked and 3722 Crenshaw Boulevard, 1 p.m. today. Tickets to go check out Wyatt Waddell. He is performing tonight. If you want these tickets, pull up, and I'm going to give you some passes, some VIP stuff for a day party tonight. I'm going to be there, too, so make sure y'all come through and get these tickets for a day's party tonight. Where is it at, a day?
2: Hotel Figueroa. 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
2: Okay, so we're getting ready for the KJLH Women's Health Expo. 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Now, you know we do it each and every year. This time, oh, we are super excited. 26 years we've been doing this to make sure women have all the information they need about their health. 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Of course, we're going to talk about dementia, Alzheimer's, caregiving. We've got a memory lane. We've got an author's corner. We're going to do biohacking. We're going to bring back all of your favorites as well. 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Drop us a quick email. We'll get right back to you, all right? Now, Stadium Way is tied up out there on the southbound 5. There's an animal hazard. We're working around it, folks. Avalon Boulevard from the southbound 405 reported fire. Careful in those areas. And then looks like we are going to have an issue at South Brea Canyon Road from the southbound 57. That collision still very active. So take it easy. Good morning, family. It's a day. 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

0: Street. You can drink baby milk. You can drink Similac when your is in that tiny house. 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It's the collagen.
1: You need a cleanse. 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
0: Hennessy.
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1: Good morning, LA. Carla Farrell here. Here's my girl, Ade Lamar, with an update of what's going on around the city.
8: Well, yesterday, Bo, we talked about LeBron leaving.
9: We lost more players.
8: Yeah, how many more did I kept reading them? Who else did we lose?
9: Luke Kennard signed with the Phoenix Suns for 2 years, and Marcus Smart signed with the Houston Rockets for 2 years.
8: Okay, so you weren't that upset, as well as others that I talked to yesterday, about LeBron.
9: I don't really care.
8: Okay, what are the other folks?
9: Other folks I'm mad about. Marcus Smart is one of the best defensive players in the NBA, and for us to lose him for so little money, was Rob Pelinka didn't even try. And then you lose Luke Kennard, who's the best three-point shooter in the league, to the Phoenix Suns. But once again, no money. Yeah.
8: So where is all the money going?
9: I don't know. Austin Reeves got a bulk of it for like $180 million, but it's like 4 years. But you still had more money out there we could have signed something with. So this is not looking like a good year right now for the Lakers.
8: Oh.
9: Yeah. We ain't signed nobody.
8: Oh, I'm sorry. I'm sorry.
9: I'm going to cry when I turn this mic off.
8: Okay, well, okay, let's get through the traffic. Oh, my gosh. Southbound 710 and Alondra Boulevard, hit and run out there. No injuries to report. You got Manchester and Figueroa tied up with a hit and run. Careful there. And, Mo, you're probably not the only Laker fan that's out there crying today.
9: What do we do to deserve this?
8: Oh.
9: All we want is another ring. That's it. What's wrong with that? Just one more. We got 17, but what's with 18? Like, that's cool. Just give us the one more.
8: Okay. We'll get there.
9: The Clippers just lost Kawhi Leonard, their star player. 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

0: Coming up at the top of the hour, right about 4 minutes after, it's my strawberry letter for today. And the subject is, I like taffy, but he doesn't. We'll get into that, find out what that's all about in just a few, because right now it is time for the nephew and today's prank phone call. What you got for us, Neff?
1: Shirley, it's the summertime. Everybody's flopping around in the pool. You know, every now and then, you know, you might have a little gathering. You might need a lifeguard. You know what I mean? You might need a lifeguard.
2: Oh, yeah.
1: But this one right here, we need a naked lifeguard.
2: No, we don't.
1: Naked lifeguard. That's what we need. That's what we need. Wow. We need a naked lifeguard. Oh. Hey, y'all. Hey, that's the job. Don't knock the job. Okay? That's the job. We need a naked lifeguard. You can save people naked. You can save a float and your body. That's good. You can have brain to float. That's it. Naked lifeguard. Let's go, cat dog.
3: Hello.
4: Hello. I'm trying to reach a Carrie.
3: Yes, this is Carrie.
4: Hi, Carrie. My name is Oliver. Oliver. You put in an application with the employment agency about looking for some work as far as being a lifeguard.
3: Oh yeah, I did.
4: Okay. Have you had much experience being a lifeguard?
3: Yeah, I've been doing this for a while now, back since I was like 18. I got my CPR certification. I've had as many as like 200 people at one time watching them. So I'm good. I'm good at what I do. I love it.
4: Very good. Very good. Well, I'll tell you what, I've looked over your application and I've checked everything out thoroughly. And I'm very excited about maybe getting you to, I don't know if you're familiar with it, but public pool. It's actually in a subdivision. There's two pools there. Are you familiar with
3: it? Yeah, I'm familiar with it. They're near where I live. Yeah.
4: Okay. Well, there's actually in the back of there's a gated community, and that is actually the particular property that I'm talking about, you coming out and working for us there at the pool site. If we can get you on Monday to Friday, we're going to actually hire some more college students for Saturday and Sunday. What do you say?
3: Oh, I say okay. That sounds great. Monday through Friday, weekends off. Yeah.
4: Yeah, exactly. Now, we start off, job actually pays $25 an hour.
3: Wow.
4: You would be our head lifeguard, and We would want you to be there from, you know, I mean, if you start at 12, we'd actually like you to get there around 11:30, you know, just to be prepared and be the overseer and make sure the other lifeguards get there on time. And, you know, we'll go from there.
3: Okay.
4: Now, Carrie, there's only one catch that actually comes along with this job. We want you to work an additional 4 hours from 6 to 10 at night, but it's going to pay you $50 per hour. So you'll make an extra $200. How do you feel about that?
3: Man, I feel good. I mean, with the recession and everything, I could use that money right now, especially during the summertime.
4: Okay, now, here's the deal. This is in a gated community, like I told you before, but also it's going to be adults at night, and they are actually going to be swimming nude.
3: What?
4: And, yeah, they're going to be swimming nude, and what they ask is if they're going to be swimming nude, they want to make sure that the lifeguard that's protecting them is going to be nude as well.
3: Okay, I'm a certified lifeguard. I'm CPR certified. I'm a student. I've had other jobs, but nudity wasn't on my resume.
4: And I understand that wholeheartedly, but we're talking about you possibly making $1,750 a week. How you feel about $1,750 a week for your nursing school? I'm sure that'll definitely pay for it. Throughout the entire summer, that should be a big help, shouldn't it?
3: Yeah, it would, but
4: I mean, how do you feel about trying it for a few weeks, and then you know, how do you feel about that?
3: I don't know, but I mean,

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7: 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We cannot wait to see you this year. We are excited because we will be talking about the stairway, the bridge, the chain, how women are staying connected with themselves, with each other, and their health. We've got so much happening, of course. We're going to make sure that we bring back all the classic favorites that you love. We'll have the panel, all the experts, the doctors who will be able to really chat with you and then go into your breakout sessions. That will still be the same, but we're also adding some things for you. We're going to talk about some things that need more discussion when it comes to dementia and Alzheimer's. We're going to talk to women who have stepped out on faith and written books. We'll have an author's corner for you. There's so much. Of course, the Healthy Dishes stage will be back and all the vendors there enjoying the afternoon. So ladies, come out. It's for you. It's absolutely free. And of course, we're going to have all the prizes and all the goodies. Get there early for your goodie bags. You know the routine. Mark the calendar. Saturday, August 15th, Long Beach Convention Center. We will see you there. Now, let's make our way through traffic this morning. Reported fire. Looks like we got a problem at Merriam Way there on the northbound 110. That's heading into Pasadena. So slow down out there so you don't get caught up in that. Looks like you're going to have to slow down no matter what, because you know if you have an issue in that little corridor, it's going to be backed up for a bit. Westbound 91 at Bellflower Boulevard, there's a hazard in that area. Folks are calling me trying to figure out if they can get around that. My advice, just slow down. You got to slow down out there this morning. Looks like it's going to be heavy in a lot of different areas. We're also looking at issues. This is going to be at DeSoto Avenue from the westbound 101. It's actually maintenance, folks. So slow down and let them work carefully and safely and get home to their loved ones. Good morning, family. It's a day. 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

0: live with one band at the Blue Note Jazz, and tickets to the Whispers and the Atlantic Star at the Saban Theater, and I got some VIP tickets to Aday's party tonight. So yeah, if you want to go tonight and hang out with me and Aday, because I'm gonna be there too.
1: You're hosting. You're hosting.
0: Okay, I'm hosting it. So
1: please
0: come hang out with me and Aday tonight.
1: Yeah, we're gonna have some fun out there, folks. It's kind of like you know what a happy hour is, right?
0: Of course.
1: So this is like a gratitude hour. A few hours actually.
0: Gratitude evening.
1: Yeah, so gratitude evening. Come through after work. Folks were trying to say, like, how do I dress? You know, California chic, after work, whatever you wore, just come out and just have some fun. It's a great time to just come and just network and just be full of gratitude and good vibes. That's all I say. It's free. But you have the VIP stuff over there, the access stuff.
0: So come through today, 1 o'clock.
1: Just a little something special.
0: Crenshaw and Coliseum, Nacho Taco Food Truck, street meet today.
1: All righty, we'll be there. Olive Avenue is tied up on the northbound 5 with a collision out there. Like to hear a boulevard from the southbound 405 with a crash. And then Grand, still dealing with some issues out there on the westbound 10. That hazard in Baldwin Park, we're trying to get it clear. In the meantime, though, everybody slow down. Good morning, family. 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

0: 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All right, come on, Steve. Let's recap today's strawberry letter. The subject is, I like Taffy, but he doesn't.
1: All right. So she met this couple, met her husband. She's been married a couple of years. At a dance floor, he was dancing with this beautiful, curvy woman. The woman saw her, pulled her between and started grinding on her. Her husband started grinding on her. The lady gave her her cell number and her driver's license. Told him to come home. You driving home, meet with the girl. You follow home. The guy followed y'all, who is now your husband. He was right behind me. Y'all did bourbon shots and smoked weed and was feeling tingly all in the right.

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2: It's me, your favorite play cousin, Junior. Here's the beautiful Ade Lamar with a look at what's going on around the city.
3: Well, I tell you what, folks are excited about Bobby Brown. They are ready, especially he came in and talked with Tammy Mack yesterday. Hope you had a chance to check out that interview. You can check it on our YouTube channel. It was awesome to see him, his wife come in and just really just enjoy themselves. They brought all of those spices and all that good stuff that he has, the foods, and Tammy's like, oh, she's going to be cooking for days. I love it. Those of you that are still trying to get tickets, it's not too late. Savant Theaters, well, we'll be on the 10th at Friday. Excited to open the show for Bobby. Had a chance to chat with him about that. Tell him how we saw him in Aruba with him and the whole group. They put on a show that was amazing, amazing. But we all know that if we could just watch Bobby too, like, we'll come and buy a ticket every time. He said it's going to be high energy, in your face. Get ready to dance, to have a good time. They're celebrating, you know, 35 years of the album Don't Be Cruel. Then I've heard it's 38 years. Look, just get your ticket and debate it on the dance floor. That's all I can say, all right? So keep listening. You never know when we'll have a pair of tickets to get you there to see Bobby Brown at the Spawn Theater Friday, July 10th. Keep listening. They're on the way. Now, let's take a look at traffic. Making moves. Look, Beverly Boulevard for the southbound 605. There's a hazard there. Heads up. And then back over at Beverly Boulevard for the southbound. Oh, no, wait. That just cleared. That's good news. That's good news. But the northbound 101 in Cahuenga is just popped up. So be aware of those out there, all right? All right, when we come back, we've got birthday shout-outs coming up, brought to you by the SOS Lawyer. Been in an accident, you shouldn't stress. The SOS Lawyers have your back. 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Good morning, family. 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
1: 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Alberta Smith is 92 years young. Alberta, I love that. 92. Happy birthday. Nakia Gray is 46 of L.A. Sandra Washington, happy birthday to you. Mary Belcher is signing up on the list from Palmdale. Xander McNeil is 6 years old. Happy birthday, Xander. We got Kevin Moore, 58. Ravaya, is that it? Ravaya, did I get it? Ravaya, okay. Perot in Palmdale celebrating. Vanessa Warren on the list today. Diane Pete is 59. Brenda Thomas, 79 in Northridge. Tracy Whitfield, 53 in Fontana. Stacy James, happy birthday. You got Lisa Griffith of Compton, happy birthday. Sheila County, happy birthday to you. We got Vicky Danielle, 56 in Palmdale. And a dear friend of mine, Big Low, I missed his birthday the other day. Worked with him in Oklahoma City before moving out to L.A. Happy birthday to you, Big Low. All right. And then one of my favorites from KTLA, Henry DiCarlo. I love Henry over there. Henry is celebrating his birthday today. Happy birthday to you, Henry. Happy birthday to all that are on our birthday list today. All right? Now, we're making moves out there in traffic. Westbound 10 at Gary Avenue, there's a traffic break there. Soto Street from the westbound 10 with a hazard. In the northbound 5 at Alameda, heads up in Altadena. That hazard is going to slow you down just a bit. All right? Good morning, family. It's a day. 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
1: The goal is not to be successful and famous. 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The goal is, if you have a specific God-given ability, is to live your life out through that. One. And two, we have a responsibility to push the conversation forward until we're all equal in this place, because until everyone's free, no one's free. And that's just the fact.
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2: Always vibrating. He said it's a group text with his boys, and instead of checking it when it goes off, he said it's no big deal and he'll read the messages later. When he's alone, he's constantly looking at his phone, but the minute I walk in, he puts it face down or in his pocket. Are group texts among men a thing, or and if so, what are they talking about?
3: Well, I'm on a group text with 12 dudes, frat bro. Mm-hmm. And sometimes it could be a bit mindless because they old.
2: Uh-huh.
3: And they group text be, okay, that's right, I agree, yeah. Just be chirping.
4: One-liners.
3: Yeah. Right on. God bless. You know, stuff like that. I don't like messages like that. You know? then they done learn how to do the little heart.
2: Uh-huh. The emojis.
3: Yeah, stop that. Words. And so, yeah, it can happen. Now, the reason it's going off on vibrate, because he don't have it on ring. And so if it's face down and he stopped when you come in the room, maybe he tried to be respectful of you and give you his undivided attention.
5: Okay. That's what it is.
4: No. Hey, y'all going to accept his advice, okay?
5: We don't have to.
3: But I'm just giving you an alternate thought process so you don't drive yourself crazy.
2: You think if right now, it calmly.
3: Yeah, I'm just saying, you know, maybe he turned his phone upside down because, oh, here come the wife, man. Let me give her my attention and put it down or put it in my pocket. Mm. That's what
4: tell
3: they're doing.
4: Tell him, dog.
2: Here's a thought. Could it possibly be a female texting him or something?
3: Hell yeah.
5: It's possible. Yeah.
2: Imagine that.
3: Hell yeah. It could be quite possible. Yeah.
4: But that's
2: and that's
4: not what
2: why
4: this
2: he's
4: is.
2: Turning it over and it doesn't answer it when she's around. Could it be that, you think?
3: All maybe? That could be the case.
2: Uh-huh. But he told her it was a group of guys texting.
4: And that's what it is, sir.
2: You shut up.
3: Until you see different. You could drive your crazy if you want to. Or you could just ask him, let him see the text message.
5: Yeah. Well, read me the last text. What y'all talking about? What the fellas? What did the last text say, Steve?
4: You're not one of the fellas. You don't need to know what this is.
5: Well, what y'all your name? Steve? I'll read you my last group text from my girlfriend.
4: I don't care nothing about your last group text.
5: Let's
4: what
5: read it on
4: about.
5: Three. One, two, three. Go.
4: Mm. Ain't no one, two, three. But no, we're not
3: kind of vulgar. This is kind of vulgar because it's just the fellas. Uh-huh. And I'm not going to have you disrespected that way.
4: We over here talking about would you rather with Catwoman or Wonder Woman. We doing that. That's all we doing.
3: Yeah, all that could be happening, lady. But until you have proof, you wearing yourself to death.
2: Now,
3: unless you're going to have proof, then don't do that.
5: Okay.
2: Well, if he would just let her see the phone, that's proof, right?
3: Well, yeah, you got to let him see the phone. But, you know, I mean, if he lets you see the phone. But if your man don't want you to see the phone because there's something on the phone he don't want you to see.
2: Obviously.
3: Mm-hmm. Yeah. This ain't no magic point. Trick. What's wrong with
5: well,
3: y'all?
5: Well, it ain't that complicated. Just pull up the text thread so I can see what y'all talking about.
3: I'm not finna to do that.
6: You can't handle that.
2: All right, we might have time for one more. This is from Shaquila in Philly. Shaquila says she's an ER nurse and she works from 3 to 11. She's married. She has a 6-year-old son. She said, I made lasagna Tuesday and I left it out to cool off before I went to work. When I got home at 11:30 p.m., it was still on the counter. My husband and my son's plates were on the counter.

0: 7541.
1: Give the family the latest community update.
2: Okay, so we were talking earlier about the Lakers and how they've lost LeBron. And we talked about how, like I was saying, like, you know, I hate this happened, but he was the one that was trying to keep us from taking Taco Tuesday. He was He was trying to trademark that where nobody could use Taco Tuesday.
3: Mm-hmm.
2: You can't do that.
3: Well, we already picked up some players, so I'm happy now.
2: Okay, but look, Taco Tuesday is, hey, that's not your tacos. That's not your tacos.
3: I see what you did there.
2: That's not your tacos. As a matter of fact, not your tacos. You're going to be somewhere.
3: Not your tacos food truck.
2: I'm not your tacos, LeBron.
3: 3722 Crenshaw Boulevard on Crenshaw and Coliseum, 1 p.m. today. Not your tacos food truck. Come through today. Hang out for today's street meet. I have tickets tonight to Adai Lamar. It's the summer kickoff. That's what I'm talking about. Yeah, me and Adai will be hosting that tonight. So make sure you come through. Hang out. It is at the Figueroa Hotel.
2: Yes, right.
3: And it starts off at 6 o'clock, mm-hmm. goes till 10. Mm-hmm. Come through. I have some VIP tickets, and I have tickets to go check out Wyatt Waddell, tickets to go check out the artist, tickets to go check out the Whispers, and Atlantic Star. So today's street meet is going to be a lot of fun. Yeah. 1 o'clock, Crenshaw Coliseum, Nacho Tacos.
2: Nacho Tacos, LeBron. No. Okay, let's take a quick
3: look. We're not his city now either.
2: Yeah, oops. Whoops. See how that happens. South on 110 is Century Boulevard. There's an animal hazard there. Long Beach Boulevard from the westbound 105 with a reported fire, so please be careful. Good morning, family. It's Adai Lamar, Radio Free, 102.3 KJLA.
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1: A day, my girl, keeping it local. 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
2: Well, we're rolling through, almost through. What a beautiful Wednesday, but we can't get out of here without Bo getting in the street. He's going to be doing his thing today. He's going to be traveling a little bit.
3: Not too far. Crenshaw Coliseum, city of L.A., you know, come show L.A. some love. Nacho Tacos Food Truck, 3722 Crenshaw Boulevard. You will see the food truck. You will see me parked right behind it. So come through because I have tickets to give away. Wyatt Wendell at Blue Note Jazz. I have the artist happening at the Blue Note Jazz. The Whispers and Atlantic Star happening at the Saban Theater. And Adele Lamar's, let's call it the summer kickoff. That's what this is. This is the summer kickoff tonight happening at Hotel Figueroa. I have some VIP bands to get inside to have fun with us.
2: Yeah, it's absolutely free, but we got a little something, a little something. 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
2: 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You know we got to get the goodies together, right? All right, let's take a look. Southbound 710 at Washington Boulevard. There's a collision there. Pacific on the westbound 134 over the boulevard. We'll work around that together. 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Been in an accident? Don't stress. SOS Lawyers have your back. Give them a call to 877-SOS-SOS-1. Good morning, family. 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
4: Our KJLH Women's Health Expo is right around the corner. I'm telling you, August 15th will be here before you know it, ladies. We're going to have all of our special things that we've always had, the classics that you simply love. But of course, we're bringing some new things as well. Now, of course, we'll have the free screenings, real doctors that are having real conversations with you, right? The whole pavilion for Alzheimer's care and the ones who take care of them, that will be the caregivers. And then over 100 vendors. These are people that pour their hearts into their products. They will be there demonstrating their products, letting you taste and feel and touch and just buy. So bring some extra cash with you. Those breakout sessions are life-changing. 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Yes, we'll have the free massages. And then we will have our first ever Author's Corner. The authors, those that have written books, we have a special place for you where you can meet and greet those that want to buy your books and sign them, all right? It's all going down back at the Long Beach Convention Center. So Long Beach, Strong Beach, we are coming to you. 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
4: 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Llama Q is up next. 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

0: 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And free screenings, real doctors, real talk. You wouldn't have it any other way, and you got to be there. 26th annual KJLH Women's Health Expo. We got more info this hour, 10:42. Now, fellas, L.A. County Parks Department, what day is it?
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2: 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Here's what happened on the Steve Harvey Morning Show. She wants some new tasteless photos. I'm going to let them see the whole cookie jar. I want you to put a Photoshop on my breast and push them back up where they belong. 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

0: family, it's Adele Amar, and I've got summer vibes. 102.3 KJLH is giving you a chance to win a family four-pack of one-day, one-park tickets to the Disneyland Resort and experience Celebrate Soulfully summer vibes for yourself. 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

0: Radio Free 102.3 KJLH, Bruno Mars, Hollywood, I just might. All right, fam, got Whitney Houston, my 626 crew checking in. What up?
1: All right, man, it's you. How's it going?
0: Well, it's KJLH Women's Health Expo is back. That's what's up. Free screenings, real doctors, real talk. And this year, a whole pavilion for Alzheimer's care and the ones who take care of them. Yeah. 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You know what I say. 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

0: 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Kendrick Lamar in Love for Compton. That goes out to Laura heading out to Las Vegas for the holiday weekend. You gonna take your boy, your boo with you, Laura?
1: My boo.
0: Yeah.
1: I gotta find him first. Where he at?
0: I knew I shouldn't ask that question. All right, take a look at your sports scene. 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

0: 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New artist Genevieve featuring Joy Ward. Latest cuts called Waiting Room for the 323 checking in. You at work and you say you were doing what?
1: Cracking up laughing and everybody wants to know, what are you listening to?
0: Uh-huh. What do you tell?
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0: Girl, see? I knew it was something about you when I picked up the phone. I love it. All right, take a look at your sports seed World Cup info. Fans of SoCal celebrate Mexico's World Cup victory, defeating Ecuador. USA takes on Bosnia. That goes down today in the MLB. Dodgers get the win over the Athletics last night, 9-3. Dodgers and A's play again tonight.
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0: 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K Michelle and Scooch. You know what? In a recent interview, I asked Kay, how does she get away and just relax?
1: I've been trying to do that now a little bit, but it's still like working on other things.
0: Yeah, yeah.
1: But I've been trying to just kind of like stay out the way and be to myself and try to enjoy life.
0: How do you stay out the way?
1: Move out in the country.
0: That's it.
1: Stay out the way and put your phone down and stay out the way.
0: And stay off social media.
1: Yeah, and stay out the way until you want to.
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1: 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Yeah.
2: So let me say something, because I got something to say. Song is called Forgive Them.

disclose your business and they get to telling. If you buying any selling, I think I'm too real for these labels. 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
1: Tell me a secret. I don't just want to know about any secret of yours. 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

0: You are so welcome. 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Well, great news for Tyler Perry fans. Tyler Perry's highly anticipated film, Why Did I Get Married Again, is set to premiere on Netflix September 9th. Actor Danny Glover opens up about Alzheimer's diagnosis, plus a look at his journey and impact. So, yeah, the rest of that story on Radio Feature News. 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

0: 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Love that guy. Molly Music out of Savannah, Georgia. Got his start in church, of course. Hit single, Beautiful, legendary cut from Earth, Wind, and Fire. Got legend Dave Hollister coming up. Plus, family, going to get you ready for the 26th annual KJLH Women's Health Expo. I got more info this hour coming up at 142.
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0: All right, Bobo, no singing.
5: Big Lad McHugh, what's going on, brother?
0: Pull up!
5: Yes, sir. It is that time to pull up. City of L.A., Crenshaw, and Coliseum.
0: That's right.
5: I am right here, right behind Not Yo Taco's food truck. The exact address is 3722 Crenshaw Boulevard. Right next to Denny's, right next to Walgreens.
0: Yeah.
5: Pull up on Crenshaw. You will see the vehicle. Today's street meet is going down right now. We'll be out here until about 2 o'clock.
0: Come on.
5: So make sure you pull up. I got a lot of tickets to give away today, Lon. I got tickets to go check out The Artist live with one band at the Blue Note Theater. This show is tomorrow. It is tomorrow night. If you want these tickets, you need to go on and pull up. I got Wyatt Waddle happening at the Blue Note. That is tonight.
0: Yeah.
5: If you want these tickets, you need something to do tonight. You need to pull all the way up. I also have tickets to go check out The Whispers, Atlantic Star, happening at the Zaban Theater Saturday, July 18th.
0: That's right.
5: You want these tickets?
0: Come on.
5: Pull up tonight. Jay Lamar is doing a little something-something. It's free to get in. It's happening at the Figueroa Hotel, so it's free to get in. Pull up. But what I have for you

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1: That's right.
0: So if you want to come to the VIP section,
1: come on.
0: Pull up tonight. Just let me know you want to go.
1: Yep.
0: I got you. I'm going to give you the band right here. They're in my hand right there. Pull up right now. Pull 3722 Crenshaw Boulevard on Crenshaw Coliseum. Today, Street Me with Lon and Bobo.
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0: 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You know, I call that the sleeping with one eye open song.
1: I need to stop right. Okay.
0: Got that for the OC. Got some baby face coming up. Check your traffic next hour, 12 after. 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

0: It's Radio Free, 102.3 KJ, all age like a day. Chris Brown featuring Usher. I got that coming up next. Yes, I do.
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0: 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Take a first look at your drive. Northbound 110 at the Avenue 60 off-ramp. Got reports of a fire. Got first responders on scene. Southbound 605 at Valley Boulevard. Accident there. Northbound 5 at Artesia Boulevard. Caltrans maintenance. That's a first look. KJLH.
2: 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Attention all of my KJLH listeners. 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

0: 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It's called I'm Blessed. Got Tammy Mack coming up after three.
1: Man, that's hot right there.
0: Yeah, it is. And Tammy's got more info. Ladies, 2026 KJLH Women's Health Expo, Saturday, August 15th, Long Beach Convention Center. 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Take another look at your drive. Got Westbound 91, Central Avenue. Got a traffic hazard in lanes. Westbound 105 at the Crenshaw Boulevard off-ramp. Debris in lanes from a previous accident. Watch out for that. Comes up pretty quick. And you might want to avoid this one. Got a sig alert eastbound 134 at South San Rafaela Avenue. So stay safe out there, family. That's another look, KJLH traffic.
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0: 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Kayla Brianna, it's called Energy. I'm Tammy Mack.
1: How you feeling today, Tammy Mack?
0: I feel fine. It's been a long week. And we're just on Wednesday. Yeah. It's been indeed. A long week, man. Long week. Friday is the 4th of July.
1: Really? It's the 4th of July on Friday?
0: Well, Saturday is the 4th. Friday is the 3rd, my bad.
1: We're going to look up. It's going to be Christmas.
0: It's about to be Christmas. Yes, it's about to be Christmas. The KJLH Women's Health Expo is back. Free screenings, real doctors, real talk. And this year, a whole pavilion for Alzheimer's care and the ones who take care of them. Over 100 vendors we've got. Breakout sessions that will change how you think about your body. Free massages. And the first ever Author's Corner. August 15th, Long Beach Convention Center. 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Went to Marla Gibbs' birthday party last night at the Nate Holden Center. Man, it was incredible. Incredible.
1: Marla had it turned up in there, Tammy Mack.
0: Incredible.
1: That's what I'm talking about.
0: She was given such the tribute. She just got her star on the Hollywood Walk of Fame. She has her book out, It's Never Too Late.
1: Okay.
0: And at 95, who are you to disagree with her?
1: Yeah.
0: You know what I'm saying? Who are you to disagree with her at age 95? She looked amazing last night. Her daughter, Angela Gibbs, Angela Gibbs looked absolutely glorious. Angela Gibbs was also in the Michael movie. She was the nurse that also had vitiligo, if y'all remember that.
1: Okay.
0: So Angela Gibbs was in there. I think they told last night, they said that Angela actually was the acting coach for Jafar.
1: Oh, she knows what she's doing then.
0: Right.
1: Jafar was spot on in that movie. Mm-hmm. Did a great job.
0: So she said he already kind of had it. They just wanted to, you know, what her task was, was to make sure that he wasn't imitating and being a caricature of Michael Jackson, an impersonator of Michael Jackson, but had the internal connection with Michael Jackson that fed the performance versus being a performative Michael Jackson.
1: Yeah.
0: And there are a lot of great impersonators, Michael Jackson impersonators out there that do a great job, do a wonderful job, and even some that sound like Michael.

0: right?
1: Yeah.
0: But there's a difference when it comes to acting, and I appreciate Jafar for what he did as an actor with his uncle, and also the entire production team, what they did in not making Michael Jackson look like he was being done by an impersonator.
1: Yeah, it was incredible.
0: Because a lot of the impersonators were mad they didn't become Michael.
1: Well, yeah, you know.
0: But I'm like, but first of all, you know, y'all 50.
1: Yeah.
0: We trying to get Michael when he was 20.
1: Yeah,
0: stop it.
1: Y'all too old.
0: And then there are some younger ones too, but still, there's a difference between impersonation and a perform, you know, an actual, you know, well, this is not about Michael, this is about Marlo.
1: Stop. We'll see. Michael do that.
0: So Angela Gibbs looked amazing last night. She talked. There were so many people there. So Vanessa Bell Calloway, Wendy Raquel Robinson talked about how they met Marla and how Marla contributed to their lives, okay, personal and, you know, before they met her.
1: Uh-huh.
0: Tiffany Haddish and Lorel, who are business partners. I did not know that until last night. They got a movie coming out called Haunted Heist. That they both produced together.
1: Okay, that should be dope.
0: And they talked about how Marla, you know, impressed upon their lives to become to become successful behind the scenes versus in front of the scene. It was wonderful. It was just wonderful. Yvette Nicole Brown, Kim Whitley, Kim Fields.
1: All the big dogs.
0: All of these people were paying homage to Marla Gibbs with Hollywood Confidential. This is a new collective that highlights and spotlights Black entertainers.
1: Amazing.
0: And so I appreciate Steve at Hollywood Confidential for doing that. And he's an amazing interviewer. Amazing interviewer. So I've been to probably two or three of his interview, you know, live interviews with celebrities in the entertainment industry, and he is just impeccable. The research he does is awesome. So kudos to Steve. If you know Steve with Hollywood Confidential, blow his phone up. Tell him Tammy Mack and KJLH are just giving him all kinds of props, because last night with Marla Gibbs was absolutely amazing. I sat right next to Marla Gibbs.
1: Ooh, big dog.
0: I sat right next to her, and she was just amazing. She looked good, felt good. Everybody was there. It was a sold out house. Everybody was there to celebrate her and to just love all on her. We found out that it was the community that had to give her her star.
1: Okay.
0: You know?
1: Okay.
0: And so her daughter, Angela Gibbs, decided that if Hollywood wasn't going to give her a star, we were going to give it to her.
1: Absolutely.
0: And so she went into the community and she started to, she started to ask people to help to pay for Marla's star. The star is like, it's like $75,000, $100,000. It's like $75,000 for a star. I think it went up to $100,000 now.
1: Goodness gracious.
0: When I first moved here, it was $25,000.
1: $25,000.
0: To get a star.
1: Interesting.
0: So, I mean, you can't just pay for it and get it. It has to be, you know, you have to, you have to rightfully get it. And, and so, you know, we find out that Vanessa Bell Calloway was the first person to give a significant amount of money to the star. Uh-huh. And once the community chipped in, at the end, it was Norman Lear, I think, who came, who completed the financial responsibility of the star, as he should have.
1: Yeah, the community has to support our own. And this is amazing.
0: You know, Norman Lear, Marla Gibbs used to help them to know what was real in the writing of the Jeffersons.
1: Uh-huh.
0: And they ask her for her opinion a lot on the show.
1: Uh-huh.
0: And so, yeah, it was right for Norman Lear to come through and give the rest of the money, whatever that was. But congratulations to everybody involved in that wonderful tribute to Marla Gibbs. Absolutely amazing. Thank you, Marla, for what you've done in my life. And just happy birthday and happy life.
1: Yeah.
0: Happy life. You've been blessed, sis. Just truly blessed, for sure. All right. Black Music Box Office, of course. Black Music Box Office. We'll hold it down and get you in there.
1: Okay.
0: And we'll talk about Bobby Brown, because you were not here.
1: I was not here.
0: We've got some show for you, because it's the Tammy Mack Show. Yeah, we're radio free, 102.3 KJLH.
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0: Self-publishing. I self-published my own book, Black Women Are Too Loud Yet Not Loud Enough. I sell it at Mac and Mimosas, and the people love the book. They love, love, love it. And so I'm here to tell you, if you have your own book, you want to be in the KJLH Women's Health Expo.
1: Yep, don't want to miss it.
0: 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Author's Corner. It's a whole section with only 10 authors. That's it. That is exclusive when you put into perspective the amount of people who come through the Women's Health Expo. If you've got a friend who has a book, if you have a book, if your husband has a book, if your wife has a book, they're not listening right now, but you are, tell them there are only 10 slots to get your book in the Author's Corner. It's a whole section, nothing but authors. You get a to display your whole book and whatever you bring with it.
1: Absolutely.
0: Whether you have posters, whether you have some audio reads with it, whether you have, bookmarks, you got the book itself, you're going to display it. You can sell your books there however you want, cash, Zelle, Venmo, however you want to do it. It's on you. You can put your banner up if you got a banner of your book or a banner of yourself to help promote the book. And what I love about the Author's Corner, there's going to be specific times for each of those 10 authors where you can meet the author and you get to talk about your book or read excerpts from your book or answer questions about your book. And there's a whole little section, you know, you get like 15, 20 minutes to talk about your book.
1: Okay. It'll be powerful. A lot of people come through the Women's Health Expo.
0: A lot of people. And a lot of people read books.
1: Absolutely.
0: You know?
1: Absolutely.
0: So I would suggest that you go to KJLHradio.com. I need to give y'all a more specific email address. That's what I need to, so you can get there. I need to give you an email address. I think there is an email address.

0: Can you go run and get Loretta real quick, Emmett? I don't know if that's the right one. Because that picture is from a long time ago. So if you're an author, like I said, this is very exclusive. We only have 10 spots. There are a lot of authors out there with books. Fiction, nonfiction, biographical books, self-help books. I ran into a woman at Mac and Mimosa. She has a self-help book. She just got through her sobriety, and now she's teaching other people how to be sober. Fantastic opportunity for her to get in on this. Okay, the Author's Corner, KJLH, hi.
1: Biographical book.
2: Hello?
0: You've got to turn your radio down to talk to me, baby.
2: Okay. I hear you talking about books and the woman's thing. Mm-hmm. I'm trying to do a book. I'm 59 years young, mm-hmm. and I started doing a journal. Mm-hmm. Where is it that you know that I could get somebody to assist me with writing a book, like ghostwrite a book, like help me get started, even though I've already started like doing journaling, but I just need to put everything together.
0: That's an excellent question. I don't have the answer. I mean, I could tell you because I wrote a book, so I could tell you how to do it. I can't write your book, though. I don't have the answer. If I did, I don't have the time to talk about it right now. But what I can tell you is that if you go to the Health Expo in the Author's Corner, there will be people there to tell you how to self-publish and who have the knowledge of where you might be able to find a ghostwriter. Okay. Because that's what the Author's Corner is all about. So even if you...
2: Yeah, Go ahead, sis.
0: Oh, so even if you haven't written your book and you need assistance writing books out there, if you need assistance with self-publishing or any of that, that information will be in the Author's Corner.
2: Okay.
0: For sure.
2: You said they have a website?
0: We don't... No. This is KJLH.
2: Oh, okay.
0: This is our Women's Health Expo. So the Author's Corner is in our Women's Health Expo. We have a website, kjlhradio.com. If you want more information, you can go to our website. But I'm talking to people who have books, who are selling their books, and their books are complete. Those people have the opportunity. It's a very exclusive opportunity because we're only taking 10 authors for that Author's Corner. And that Author's Corner will give you all information for those who don't have books but wish to have books. Though the Author's Corner will also teach you how to self-publish. They'll tell you, give you resources of where you can get ghostwriting. So for people who don't have books, you still have an opportunity to learn and grow and publish your book in the Author's Corner. But did I answer your question?
2: Yeah, because for me, it's like each one teach one. And so I can get information from that.
0: There it is. We'll see you there August 15th. It's absolutely free for you. You go into the Author's Corner. That's free for you. You can just look at the schedule and find out when they're going to be talking about self-publishing, when they're going to be talking about ghostwriting. And you can go. It's free for you. So we'll see you at the Long Beach Convention Center. Right, sis?
2: Praise God.
0: All
2: okay, because
0: right.
2: I sure have done life experience.
0: All right.
2: You know,
0: go to the Author's Corner and go to the Author's Corner and we're going to get your book made, all right?
2: Thank you. God bless you.
0: Thank you. God bless you. She's about to tell me the whole story. Right. We was going to write the book right here,
3: right now.
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0: 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The classic OJ's, baby, going all the way back.
1: Very classic.
0: I love music. Yes, I do.
1: Feel good here now.
0: If y'all wondering why y'all can't get through, new phone, who this?
1: Ooh, new phone, who this?
0: 310-330-5554.
1: Oh, that's a little fancy.
0: 310-330-5554. That's the number. 310-330-5554 if you want to get through. KJLH, hi.
2: Hi, Tammy. I was just calling about the young lady who needed someone to go over her book project. That's what I do.
0: Oh, you're a ghostwriter?
2: Yeah, I do all of that through my editorial service, Words That Flow, editorial consultancy services. So I can give her my email address if she'd like to contact me.
0: What's your email address? Yeah. You want to say it on the radio?
2: I don't mind. I did Betty Price's biography last year. So
0: Betty who?
2: Yeah.
1: Betty Price, who's that?
0: Who's Betty Price?
1: Is that Betty? Not Betty.
0: Not
1: White.
0: Betty Wright.
2: Betty Price. And Fred Price's wife.
0: Betty Price. Okay, in my head, I'm thinking Betty Wright. I'm thinking Betty White. I'm thinking anything but Betty Price. Oh, okay.
2: Yeah, I've done Soul Train stuff, Demeter Joe Freeman. So that's what I've been doing for the last 20-some years. So I can give her my email address, and she can
0: email me there.
2: It's Good Jinx Media.
0: Yeah, spell all of that. Spell all of that.
2: Go ahead. OOD JENKS MEDIA @gmail.com. Or she could go to my website, wordsthatflow.com.
0: Spell that.
2: Word WORDSTHATFLO. 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
0: I just bumped my head on the microphone. And what's your name?
2: Flo Jenkins.
0: Oh, this Flo.
2: Oh, y'all.
0: Flo, I didn't know. I didn't realize this was you.
2: Yeah. That's my work.
0: Well, there you go.
2: Yeah,
0: Maybe we can get you at the expo to talk about how to, you know, publish books and stuff.
2: I would love that.
0: Or as a ghostwriter, how that works.
2: That would be great. I do all that stuff. So she can go to my website, anybody can, and they can see the work that I've done.

0: throughout the year.
1: Well, thank you so much. Hold on. Don't hang up on us. Hold on. Am I talking to him? Huh?
2: It's a random caller. This is in the city visiting. Said he's listening to the Black Station, and he's enjoying it.
3: Hello?
1: You're enjoying KJLH?
3: Hi. I can hear you. Can you hear me?
1: Yep. Are you enjoying KJLH?
3: Yeah, I just tuned it about 15 minutes ago. I was like, let's see what they're playing. I'm like, oh, the OJ. Heard that forever.
1: Mm-hmm.
3: And that one wonderful.
1: And what?
3: On today.
1: You have a bad connection. You must still be in the airport.
2: Yeah, you got that Metro PCS.
3: Oh, I'm on Sunset Strip.
1: We can't hear you. You got a bad signal. Thank you for listening. We appreciate the love for sure. We appreciate the love. And we continue with the love. We're celebrating with a De La Mar and Big City Jazz tonight, Wednesday, July 1st. Go to Hotel Figueroa, downtown L.A., from 6 to 10 p.m.
2: All right.
1: 939 Figueroa Street, L.A., casual, after work, or Cali chic. Free for everyone. Free for everyone. So come celebrate with a De La Mar and Big City Jazz tonight, July 1st, Hotel Figueroa, downtown L.A. A Day is partying it up.
2: All right.
1: And looking good. Looking amazing, baby.
2: Yeah, y'all was looking stunning at the NAACP Awards, both of y'all. Looking great.
1: Thank you so very, very much. Yeah. We're radio free. What a 2.3 KJL.
4: 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Here's what happened on the Steve Harvey Morning Show. 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

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Attention all of my KJLH listeners. 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

0: What's up, y'all? 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Attention all of my KJLH listeners. 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
0: 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Only 10 people are doing that, though.
1: It's gonna be exclusive.
0: Yeah, that's exclusive, 10. I'd have been called.
1: Yeah, get on top of this.
0: That's pretty good. And for those who want to become authors but don't know really where to start, there will be people there to tell you how to publish your book, how to write your book, people there on to talk about ghostwriters and how you can find one or what they do. Mm-hmm. So it's going to be really interesting. Very, very interesting.
1: Absolutely. It's going to be a good time.
0: 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Mitch McConnell is 84 years old.
1: Wow.
0: They say they found Mitch McConnell unconscious at his Washington, D.C. home on June 14th. Now, there have been rumors that Mitch McConnell had passed on.
1: Wow.
0: Because we haven't seen him since the beginning of, I guess, June.
1: Uh-huh.
0: But he was still voting on stuff.
1: How about that?
0: And so I guess somebody decided to put that to rest and said that Mitch McConnell was reportedly found unconscious at his Washington, D.C. home on June 14th after a possible heart attack. People in the comments section be roasting. I had no idea turtles could even have a heart attack.
1: Wowza.
0: Multiple outlets have reported that. So I tell you, they got some good insurance.
1: Oh, yeah.
0: They get way better insurance than we get, these senators and...
1: Oh, yeah.
0: And
1: it ain't even close to what
0: and House of Representatives.
1: Please.
0: They get amazing insurance and then they vote ours down.
1: Yeah.
0: Y'all cold. All y'all a cold piece of work. Cold piece of work.
1: Yeah.
0: It's y'all get that good insurance. Y'all get to live to 84, 95, 100. Because
1: yeah.
0: You got that good health insurance, that good coverage.
1: Come on now.
0: And then you don't want us to have it.
1: They don't want us to have it at all. Shame on them.
0: Supposed to be less abrasive and less opinionated on the radio. Let me stop. Did y'all hear about the two people that climbed the Empire State Building?
1: I saw.
0: Did you
1: that.
0: See it?
1: It was a couple.
0: Man, and then he proposed up there.
1: You know what I'm saying? That's amazing.
0: I was nervous just watching it because I felt like I was on there looking down. I was like, oh, I can't have my heart. I'm having a heart attack.
1: Yeah, wow.
0: My heart. I can't even watch. I couldn't even look at it.
1: That was very thrill seekery. Like,
0: they're daredevils. And so I guess this was one. Now they're in jail now, but yeah, I'm sure they'll get out. They're, you know, they know what the consequences are to stuff like that.
1: I thought he was going to jump off after proposing.
0: I refuse to get married.
1: Yeah, do yourself a favor.
0: Mm-mm-mm.
1: It was nice. So it looked really nice.

0: would look nice.
1: How they did that and went up there to the top. They was at the very, very top. I'm like, that's love right there.
0: Yeah,
1: that's black love.
0: This love.
1: That's love right
0: that ain't
1: there.
0: Never gonna be black love for the win.
1: No, I'll love you that much.
0: That
1: baby.
0: Ain't never gonna be black love for the win. I'm sorry to this man and this woman, but that is never gonna be black love for the win up there.
1: Sir. I'll love you that much.
0: I didn't even realize, like, looking at where they held their sign up at, I didn't realize there's actually like some area for them to walk.
1: Yeah, it's like a little platform.
0: Yeah, I didn't know that. It looks scarier than it. Probably is scary.
1: No,
0: KJLH,
1: scary.
0: Hi.
2: I was just calling to get some information about the Arthur's Corner.
0: Yes, ma'am.
2: I'm an Arthur, and I was just trying to see, how do I sign up? Do you have your 10 people already?
0: Well, you have to. 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
2: I'm sorry, I missed it. What did...
0: Her phone going in and out.
1: She got that metro too.
0: Can you hear me?
2: Hello?
0: Women's Health Expo.
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2: Okay. Thank you so much.
0: Oh, you're quite welcome. There is a fee attached. Just so y'all know, there is a fee attached. KJLH, hi.
3: Hey, I finally got through. How are you doing? This Tammy?
0: Yes, it is.
3: How you doing, Tammy Mac?
0: I'm good.
3: I am blessed by the best, but I want to talk about the weaponization fund and how we can possibly utilize that weaponization fund for reparations for black people in America.
0: Yeah, just sign up and get your money.
1: Yeah, good luck.
3: Well, I was thinking about actually filing a whole other lawsuit.
0: Oh, good idea.
3: What you think about it? Mm-hmm. As far as because we all understand that America has been weaponizing law enforcement against our people for, I don't know, it's overwhelming evidence to support that.
0: I think that's a fantastic idea. Yes, I think that's a fantastic. I think you should get with an attorney and let's file a civil suit on that and get some of that weaponization money. I think that's it. You're right. There's proof. Yeah. I love it. I love it.
3: That's awesome, sir.
0: Let's make it. Let's make it happen, Captain. Mike, what's up?
4: Hey, you think it was a challenge for if she made it to the top, she had to make it to get it in proposal?
0: That's interesting. He's like, if you make it to the top, never dare a woman to do something for a ring. We gonna win all the time. You could tell right. me to not breathe for 24 hours. If you don't breathe for 24 hours, I'll marry you. Best believe I'm not breathing for 24 hours. I'm out.
4: Right.
0: I'll be back on hour 25. Thank you very much.
4: That was it.
0: Yes. Okay, Mike. Ricky. I'm sorry, Riri.
5: Tammy Mac, it's me again. Don't hang up. Don't be cruel.
0: Okay.
5: Any quick question? Okay. Are you going to be giving out any Bobby Brown tickets today?
0: Do I have Bobby Brown tickets today? I might have some. What? Bobby Brown is
5: because I met this yesterday with Kevin Nash when you told me to set my alarm for 7:20, and I kept listening, but somebody got it before me.
0: Okay. I'll have to find out if I've got some more Bobby Brown tickets, and I'll let you know. All right, Riri.
5: All right, thank you.
0: Thank you. KJLH, hi.
6: Hello.
0: Don't be cruel. Yes.
6: Is this KJLH?
0: It's KJLH. Yes, that's what I see.
6: Is this Tammy?
0: It's Tammy. Hi.
6: Hi, Tammy. Can I talk to you off the air, please?
0: Of course you can talk to me off the air while I'm at work. Y'all be calling me like we girlfriends, yeah. Just gossiping. Yeah. I got a whole show to do for the next 3 hours. No, I know them, but this ain't the place for my girlfriends to be calling me. I'm at work. I can't call and chit-chat with you at work. What make y'all think y'all call chit-chat with me at work?
1: Boy.
0: But you know, I'm a risk it. I'm a risk it all just for you on Radio Free.
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